0: all these things, pardons, Washington renovations, the use of the powers of the Justice Department against political enemies. Will the next president restore it, or will the next president be required to double down by his or her own party? It's the defining story politically of the next few years and of the next few years of our lives.
1: Scott McFarland, 1 minute left. Where is J.D. Vance and where is Marco Rubio and all this China, Iran stuff? They don't seem to be anywhere in the room.
0: They certainly have divergent futures if they're both going to run for the nomination. Mutually exclusive victories for each man. And that's also the political story in the Republican conference for the next 2 years. Both is keen on running. How do you box out the other one? And how do you not infringe on the other one's interests? I think when it comes to Iran, the Secretary of State's very much in the room. And J.D. Vance, who's been very dovish on military and wars, has been somewhat absent. See if that pivots, if that changes. Yeah.
1: Scott McFarland, our guest every Monday. His Substack is at McFarland News. He's on Substack. He's on YouTube. Check him out. Follow him. He is one of the best in the business. Independent, fair-minded, right down the middle. Scott McFarland, thanks for checking in, as always. Have a good week.
0: Talk to you next week.
1: You got it. America at Night, back in a moment.
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16: Here's your WHOP Weather Center forecast. Lows dip down to about 50 tonight under clear skies. Winds out of the northeast at around 5 miles an hour. Highs around 80 tomorrow. Clear skies. Tomorrow night, lows level off around 57. Partly cloudy skies Wednesday with a high of 79. 73 Thursday. That's the forecast from the WHOP Weather Center. I'm meteorologist Megan Mulford. Currently, it's 67 degrees.
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18: This is America at Night with McGraw-Milhaven.
1: We are just getting started. A couple of weeks ago, we had on an author, Sam Quiñones, who was one of the foremost experts on the Mexican cartel. And we were talking about drug runners and Mexico and what happens with the Mexican drugs and how that all works. It was a fascinating conversation about how the Mexican drug cartel is getting a foothold here in America and well, the things we're doing to try and combat that. It was a fascinating conversation. At the end of that interview, he said, "You haven't brought up my new book." And I said, "What's your new book?" And he said, "My new book is about tubas." And he was such an interesting guy. I said, "Let's get him back on the show to talk about his book called The Perfect Tuba." The man researched the drug trade and America's battle with drug addiction, and he's turned his attention from that to talk about the perfect tuba. And I didn't know this, but did you know that the tuba was invented in 1835? It's the newest horn instrument. I didn't know that. So next hour, we're going to talk about the tuba. Right now, though, when we come back, we're going to talk to an epidemiologist from Harvard to talk about what's going on with the Hantavirus. And then also a little bit later on, we're going to check in with somebody in Omaha. 17 of those shipmates who are on that ship are being quarantined in Omaha. So we'll have a chance to talk with that. Apparently, Omaha is the place to go. They had Ebola patients there during the brief time we had that Ebola outbreak. Of course, they were instrumental with COVID-19. And now they are treating 17 of the people who are on that ship. So we'll get a chance to find out from the University of Nebraska Medical Center and what's going on there as they try and sort of tamp this down and relax the fears, right? Assuage the fears that people have of PTSD over could this be another COVID-19? So we're going to talk about that a little bit later on. Plus, of course, open phones in hour number three. Stay right there. An epidemiologist from Harvard. We're going to get the facts about this virus, the good and the bad. We'll do that in a moment. America at Night, just getting started.
18: Coming to you from the heart of the nation, this is America at Night with McGraw-Milhaven.

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8: Here's your WHOP Weather Center forecast. Lows dip down to about 50 tonight under clear skies, winds out of the northeast at around 5 miles an hour. Highs around 80 tomorrow, clear skies. Tomorrow night, lows level off around 57. Partly cloudy skies Wednesday with a high of 79, 73 Thursday. That's the forecast from the WHOP Weather Center. I'm meteorologist Megan Mulford. Right now, 62.
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11: Sam Quiñones is a former LA Times reporter, and he's all about good stories, and he found one in his new book called The Perfect Tuba. The Wall Street Journal calls this book a delightful offbeat book with unexpectedly profound overtones. Sam Quiñones is our guest on America at Night. Sam, we have to admit that the tuba and the tuba player has a PR problem. Can we agree with that?
12: Yes, and I think tuba players understand that and have long rebelled against that. And you know where that first began was at an event that I call Tuba Woodstock. It was the first conference of tuba players and euphonium players in America in 1973 at Indiana University. It brought together several hundred, 200-300 tuba players from all over the country, all of whom were like laboring in isolation, you know, and all of a sudden they all come together.

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5: I'm Christopher Cruz in Washington. Officials are downplaying the risk that the hantavirus could spread after 18 people arrived in the U.S. having been evacuated from a cruise ship where three people died of the virus. CBS's Dr. John LaPook.
6: The big thing that people are worried about is, what if it spread across the room, you know, to somebody that we don't realize that it could be spread just like COVID? And it turns out from what we know about it, you always have to stay humble and say, you know, have humble if things change. But from what we know about it, that this virus doesn't do that. I feel comfortable, not just because I'm being reassured by somebody, but because the underlying science says this is not going to be like COVID.
5: Police say a man they're familiar with, Tyler Brown, shot at several cars on a busy road this afternoon in Cambridge, Massachusetts. Two people were wounded. A state trooper and a civilian returned fire, and Brown was struck multiple times. Middlesex County DA Marion Ryan says it appears the suspect fired at random.
7: A very high number of rounds in the neighborhood of 50 to 60. Were fired in a very short period of time. This incident lasted minutes thanks to the actions of the trooper and that civilian.
5: President Trump will meet with Chinese President Xi Jinping in Beijing later this week. CBS's Ed O'Keefe says the two will have a lot to talk about.
8: The economic relationship between the two largest economies in the world, but expect a lot of conversation as well about the war with Iran. China is Iran's biggest oil customer. You'll see talk about manufacturing, AI, and of course things like the future of Taiwan, and the fate of Jimmy Lai, that businessman who's been imprisoned in China because he was a leader of the pro-democracy movement.
5: The president told CBS News today he wants to suspend the federal gas tax to bring down prices that have soared since the war with Iran began. More from CBS News Chief White House Correspondent Nancy Cordes.
9: The move would bring the current average cost of gas down from $4.52 a gallon to $4.34.
10: It's a small percentage, but it's, you know, it's still money.
9: The 18-cent per gallon tax brings in more than $2 billion a month, funding that goes towards highway construction and repairs.
5: Only Congress can suspend the federal gas tax. It's something that it has never done. International research presented at the European Congress on Obesity suggests the longer your working hours, the more likely you are to be obese. Details from CBS's Vicky Barker at the Foreign Desk in London.
11: The 33-nation study found countries like the U.S., which have longer average working hours, also have higher obesity rates, even though Northern Europeans actually consume more energy and fat. A shorter work week delivers a better work-life balance, which leaves you with more time to exercise and make positive food choices.
5: This is CBS News.
12: It's one of the most successful law and justice programs in television history that continues to uncover the truth. 48 Hours, Saturday on CBS and streaming on Paramount Plus.
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5: A member of the Trump cabinet has controversially gone back to his roots.
18: I was a lumberjack from a small town in northern Wisconsin.
11: Transportation Secretary Sean Duffy, who starred on MTV's Real World almost 30 years ago, is revealing he and his wife, who met on the series, have taken their 9 children on a road trip or a new reality show to celebrate the country's 250th.
19: I think Mud's kind of mad.
20: I'm not.
21: We're not going to fight on this trip.
11: Duffy's predecessor, Pete Buttigieg, calls the adventure out of touch with reality when regular families can't afford road trips anymore because gas prices are so high. Duffy says production costs were covered by a nonprofit and neither he nor his wife received royalties. Deborah Rodriguez, CBS News.
5: A man from Michigan who got married and then ran over his best friend the same day has been sentenced to serve at least 30 years in prison. James Shirah fatally struck his friend following an alcohol-fueled argument in August 2024. Christopher Cruz, CBS News.
22: Here's your WHOP Weather Center forecast. Lows dip down to about 50 tonight. Under clear skies, winds out of the northeast at around 5 miles an hour. Highs around 80 tomorrow. Clear skies. Tomorrow night, lows level off around 57. Partly cloudy skies Wednesday with a high of 79. 73 Thursday. That's the forecast from the WHOP Weather Center. I'm meteorologist Megan Mulford. Right now, 62.
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15: Here's your WHOP Weather Center forecast. Lows dip down to about 50 tonight under clear skies, winds out of the northeast at around 5 miles an hour. Highs around 80 tomorrow, clear skies. Tomorrow night, lows level off around 57. Partly cloudy skies Wednesday with a high of 79, 73 Thursday. That's the forecast from the WHOP Weather Center. I'm meteorologist Megan Mulford. Right now, it's 61 degrees.
11: take us anywhere.

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4: And this is Deontay Berry reporting. We hope you enjoy some sunshine because there's a whole lot of it in store for the next 2 weeks, with only occasional chances for showers and thunderstorms. That's according to meteorologist Daniel Spath with the National Weather Service in Paducah, who says it's a remarkable stretch of calm weather in store for the region, with ample sunshine and temperatures in the 80s possible. He says a stray thunderstorm can't be ruled out, especially Tuesday night, but there's no real risk for severe weather that they can see right now.
5: Any stray thunderstorm in that period could become strong or severe briefly, but there's no sign of anything as far as any organized severe weather to be concerned about there. We do have some very dry air and some freezing conditions forecast on Wednesday, so especially in areas that don't get any precipitation Tuesday night, elevated fire danger may develop.
4: The United Way of the Penny Row announced that Amy and Derek Watson will serve as co-chairs of the nonprofit's 2026-27 fundraising campaign. The United Way hosts annual campaigns to support nonprofits serving Christian, Todd, and Trigg counties, and funds raised in this year's campaign will support more than 32 programs provided by 15 nonprofits. Health officials in Kentucky are reassuring residents that the current hantavirus outbreak is not posing a significant risk here at home. Kentucky Health Cabinet Secretary Dr. Stephen Stack says there's no reason to believe the illness could grow into a pandemic similar to COVID-19. Deontay Berry reporting for WHOP News.
6: Here's your WHOP Weather Center forecast. Lows dip down to about 50 tonight under clear skies, winds out of the northeast at around 5 miles an hour. Highs around 80 tomorrow, clear skies. Tomorrow night, lows level off around 57. Partly cloudy skies Wednesday with a high of 79, 73 Thursday. That's the forecast from the WHOP Weather Center. I'm meteorologist Megan Mulford. Right now, it's 61 degrees.
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9: CBS News Brief. 18 Americans evacuated from a cruise ship hit with an outbreak of hantavirus are being monitored, most of them at a medical center in Nebraska. CBS's Ian Lee is there.
10: The Hondius was carrying roughly 150 people from 23 countries with at least 11 possible cases. 7 Americans flew home earlier and are being monitored locally.
9: A man opened fire on passing cars in Cambridge, Massachusetts before being shot and wounded by a state trooper and a civilian. This man was in his car at a red light.
11: Just got out of the vehicle, turned the vehicle off, and just started running, and shots are ringing out. And as I'm running, I called 911.
9: President Trump says he wants Congress to suspend the federal gas tax. Gas Buddy analyst Patrick DeHaan.
12: If Congress approves a federal gas tax holiday of 18.4 cents, motorists would likely be feeling the impact rather quickly, but they may not visibly see a reduction if the price of oil is going up in the backdrop.
9: CBS News Brief. I'm Christopher Cruz.
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5: Here's your WHOP Weather Center forecast. 50 overnight, under clear skies, southeasterly winds at around 5 miles an hour. Bright sunshine Tuesday, 80. Tuesday night, lows around 57. Sunshine mixed with clouds at times Wednesday, with daytime highs approaching 79. 73 Thursday. That's the forecast from the WHOP Weather Center. I'm meteorologist Megan Mulford. Right now, 58.
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1: Well, we wish we could get to every call and every question here on the show. Sorry, a little backed up, a little hard to get in here. But if you got a money question and you want an answer for your situation, head on over to the website and use Ask Ramsey. 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So like we loaded 3 years or 4 years worth of this show in there as the data set, and we loaded all the books we've written and the articles we've written and all that stuff as the data set. 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So the data set is all stuff we have said, and that's all AI is. 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Go check it out. It's pretty cool. Thousands of people are using it every day. It's crazy, y'all. I mean, they're blowing up. All right, Rachel is in West Virginia. Hi, Rachel. How are you?
7: I'm good. How are you?
1: Better than I deserve. How can I help?
7: Okay, so I'm having a hard time making the best financial decision for my future. So right now, I'm currently a waitress making around 100K a year. I've probably made a little over 40-some this year so far.
1: Good for you. You're working hard.
0: Good for you.
7: But I've been considering going to nursing school, and that would be $25,000 for just the LPN program. But it would also be making less money than I make now.
1: No, not much. You're working a lot of hours to make 100K on tables. How many hours are you working a week?
7: So I'm only working like 38 to 40 hours.
1: you got a good restaurant.

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3: And this is Deontay Berry reporting. We hope you enjoy some sunshine because there's a whole lot of it in store for the next 2 weeks, with only occasional chances for showers and thunderstorms. That's according to meteorologist Daniel Spath with the National Weather Service in Paducah, who says it's a remarkable stretch of calm weather in store for the region, with ample sunshine and temperatures in the 80s possible. He says a stray thunderstorm can't be ruled out, especially Tuesday night, but there's no real risk for severe weather that they can see right now.
4: Any stray thunderstorm in that period could become strong or severe briefly, but there's no sign of anything as far as any organized severe weather to be concerned about there. We do have some very dry air and some freezing conditions forecast on Wednesday, so especially in areas that don't get any precipitation Tuesday night, elevated fire danger may develop.
3: The United Way of the Pennyroyal announced that Amy and Derek Watson will serve as co-chairs of the nonprofit's 2026-27 fundraising campaign. The United Way hosts annual campaigns to support nonprofits serving Christian, Todd, and Trigg counties, and funds raised in this year's campaign will support more than 32 programs provided by 15 nonprofits. Health officials in Kentucky are reassuring residents that the current hantavirus outbreak is not posing a significant risk here at home. Kentucky Health Cabinet Secretary Dr. Stephen Stack says there's no reason to believe the illness could grow into a pandemic similar to COVID-19. Deontay Berry reporting for WHOP News.
5: Here's your WHOP Weather Center forecast. 50 overnight, under clear skies, southeasterly winds at around 5 miles an hour. Bright sunshine Tuesday, 80. Tuesday night, lows around 57. Sunshine mixed with clouds at times Wednesday, with daytime highs approaching 79, 73 Thursday. That's the forecast from the WHOP Weather Center. I'm meteorologist Megan Mulford. Right now, 58.
6: This is a Bloomberg Money Minute. Although much of the action we've seen in the market in recent weeks has come from headlines related to the Iran war and the Strait of Hormuz, Wall Street, which is currently riding all-time highs for the Nasdaq and S&P, could get its marching orders today from the news set 1 hour ahead of the opening bell. That's when the Labor Department releases its April Consumer Price Index. The measure of retail inflation is expected to give us a pretty nasty-sounding number, 3.7% year-over-year inflation, thanks in large part to gasoline prices. Ahead of the inflation report, the National Federation of Independent Business will release its tally of sentiment among small business owners, forecast to tick slightly higher in April, but to a level still below the historical average. The increase comes as business owners' hiring plans edge higher, with 13% expecting to create new jobs over the next 3 months, and that figure is above the historical average. Andrew O'Day, Bloomberg Radio.
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8: CBS News Brief. President Trump has a summit scheduled this week in Beijing with Chinese President Xi Jinping. CBS's Stacey Lin.
9: The meeting comes amid strained relations following a trade war, tensions over Iran, and surging global energy prices. The two sides also remain divided over tariffs, sanctions, and China's role as a major buyer of Iranian oil.
8: The president leaves for Asia on Tuesday. He says he wants Congress to temporarily suspend the 18 cents a gallon federal gas tax.
10: Until it's appropriate, yeah. Until it's a small percentage, but it's still money.
8: Congress has never agreed to suspend the tax. Federal health officials say the government has the hantavirus outbreak linked to a cruise ship under control. Acting CDC Director Jay Bhattacharya.
11: We have managed to bring the patients back home from the Canary Islands. They're now safely in the facility in Nebraska and a couple in Atlanta. It's an absolute professional organization.
8: CBS News Brief. I'm Christopher Cruz.
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0: In the lobby of Ramsey Solutions on the debt-free stage, Aaron and Megan are with us. Hey, guys, how are you?
13: Good, how are you?
14: Great. I am so pumped to be here. I don't know if you can tell, but man.
0: Hey, we're honored to have you. Where do you guys live?
14: Richmond, Virginia.
0: All right, yeah. Fun. Well, welcome to Nashville. Good to have you. And how much debt have you two paid off?
13: $660,000.
0: Goodness gracious. How long did this take?
13: 4 years.
0: Whoa. Wow. All right, there's a story here. And your range of income during this 48 months?
13: Started around 240, ended up around 300.
0: Wow. What do y'all do for a living?
13: I'm a physician.
14: Mm-hmm. And I have a small business. We do screen print, embroidery, contract stuff, pallets and pallets of T-shirts.
0: And $660,000. I was going to guess mortgage, but then you said MD. So student loans or mortgage or both?
13: Both.
15: Oh, good.
0: Got free house and everything.
13: Oh, yeah.
0: Woo!
13: Amazing.
15: Weirdos. Yep.
13: Oh, look.
0: Oh, there's the doctor's house. Okay, I see it now. All right.
13: We repainted.
0: Oh. I like it. I like it.
15: I like the blue shutters. Yeah. I liked it.
0: That's fun.
15: Oh, y'all, that's
0: so
15: great.
0: So, congratulations. Thank How old are you two?
13: I'm almost 35.
14: 38.
0: And you have a paid-for house and a paid-for MD degree.
13: Mm-hmm.
0: Wow. How much of this was student loans? How much was the house?
13: The house was $317. The rest were student loans.
0: Whoa.
15: Dang.
0: Okay.
15: Oh, yeah. Half and half, basically.
0: About half, yeah. Wow. So you come out of med school, and he's printing T-shirts like a crazy man, like hand over fist, and you're going to work like all the time, and you're going to clean this mess up. And you went on, just plowed right on through the house and everything.
13: Yeah. Well, we only met like 5 years ago,
0: mm-hmm.
13: So he kind of buried into the debt.
14: Yeah.
0: Ah, okay.
15: He says, yeah.
14: So it was scary.
15: What caused, what happened? Okay, so all that was 4 years ago. So what happened 4 years ago?
14: Well, we got married, and we start looking at this. You can reform. You can reform. We've got all this stuff. We've got to get rid of it. It was real scary. It's just the daily compounding. I looked at those interest payments, and I was like, we got to get rid of this.
13: Yep. I still had credit cards.
14: Yeah.
13: No
14: yeah.
13: debt, but credit cards.
14: Yeah. Mm-hmm.
13: And I had some savings, but I wasn't making any loan payments because they were in deferment.
0: Mm-hmm.
13: And so we just got every dollar we started, and it just
0: How'd you find us?
14: So I have been listening to you guys probably since 2012.
0: Mm-hmm.
13: He's a disciple.
14: Yeah, I'm a little bit of a disciple. I've always run my business that way, debt free.
13: Yeah.
14: And always tried to keep my expenses low and
0: so you knew the antidote and you were a wee bit excited.
14: I was so ready.
0: I bet you were over the top though.
14: Yeah.
0: Was he over the top?
13: He was him.
0: He was him.
15: We're going to just say 10% over the top. Not crazy.
0: It's a good over
13: the
0: top.
13: That's the way I like him.
0: It's a good over the top. I mean, you came at her with like a fire hose, though, right? I mean, like.
14: Yeah, she was drinking from it, though.
0: Oh, okay.
14: I had her drinking from it.
0: She was going for it.
14: Yeah.
0: Okay, so you'd had enough, too. You wanted out.
13: Oh, yeah.
0: Okay, so it wasn't a big argument or anything.
13: No,
0: it was just a big mountain.
14: No, that's one of our big strengths, I think, is, we've always kind of been on the same page on money and we.
15: It's awesome. Okay, so did you guys work extra? What was one of the big things you did that you were like, this helped so much? Was the income? I mean, you did great on the income
0: side.
15: Yeah,
0: you drove
13: that
0: income.
13: He was a maniac. I mean, the first couple of years we were together, mm-hmm. 100 hours a week. I mean, always at the shop, leaving the house at 3 a.m., getting home at 9 p.m.
15: Oh my gosh.
13: Sunday to Saturday. I was doing telehealth. I was taking like 25 nights a month of hospice call.
12: Whoa.
13: I'm also in the reserve, so I drill 1 weekend a month. So we just were working nonstop.
15: Oh, my gosh.
14: Four jobs.
13: Yeah.
15: Wow. Oh, my gosh.
0: Did the reserves pick up any of this?
13: A little bit.
0: Okay.
13: Yeah.
0: Like a 10 grand hit or something?
13: Yeah, a couple loan repayments. Yeah.
0: Yeah, I thought they had a hit on that. Yeah, that's
15: so
0: good.
15: So what happens now? Now that everything, you've paid everything off, what does life look like? Because, I mean, that's intense, what you guys just explained.
14: Buy furniture?
13: Yeah. Like, we still have one unfurnished room in our house. We took us 2 years to buy furniture after we bought it.
15: Yeah.
13: But, I mean, we have two boys who we absolutely love. Okay. Maybe want a third.
15: Yes.
13: And just get them set up for success.
15: Mm-hmm. That's amazing. Yeah. And not working 90 hours, 100 hours a week.
14: Yeah. We want our time back.
15: It's amazing.
0: Get your life back. But now you earned it back and you're done. I mean, 4 years of hell and you're 100% free for the rest of your life. So what's this? What's the home worth probably?
13: It's in the fives.
14: Yeah.
0: Okay.
13: Yeah.
0: And how much you got built up in the nest eggs?
14: 150. What's in your 401?
13: Oh, yeah, like 180.
14: Yeah, 180 plus...
13: Yeah, it's all through work.
14: A little over two.
0: Okay. Yeah. All right. So you're right at millionaire status then.
14: Yeah, close. Yeah.
0: Baby steps millionaires, making a couple of hundred. You can do whatever you want to do the rest of your life. But you hit it hard there for a period of time.
14: Yeah.
13: A lot of mac and cheese.
0: Was it worth it?
14: I'm not eating any more mac and cheese.
0: Yeah. Was it worth it?
14: Absolutely. Oh, absolutely. Yeah. Absolutely. It's the best thing we've ever done, you know, financially, but also for our marriage. It's helped
13: us
14: a lot.
13: Closer together.
14: Communication. Mm-hmm. And just sticking to a plan and doing something together every month, you know, we're doing the budget, we're reconciling, you know, going through all the steps.
15: Walking through it all together. Mm-hmm. How old are the boys?
13: They're both under two, so 22 months and 8 months.
15: Okay, so they were all through this whole process. Toward the end of the journey, you were having babies too, which is a whole other feat, right?
13: Yeah.
15: Of doing all of that. So, gosh, you guys, you lived a lot of life in 4 years.
0: Congratulations.
15: Marriage and babies and debt-free.
13: Thank you.
0: What do you tell people if they say, can you do this? You tell them they can do it?
13: Yeah.
14: Absolutely.
13: It's temporary. Yeah. You know, just work your butt off and it's worth it.
14: Yeah, absolutely. You can do it. Dedication. You have to believe in yourself and go for it and don't stop and keep working through the baby steps.
13: Yep. And that's all about messaging. So we just called ourselves broke. Like, no, we can't have that. We're broke.
14: Yeah. Yeah. Well.
0: I've told MDs that before when they call in. It's good for them to hear that sometimes. You are a broke doctor. Yeah, but you're not. And here's what's interesting, too. We were talking about this affordability thing a while ago.
15: Mm-hmm.
0: Their home is, you know, when they bought it, wasn't a half million. It was probably 300. And it's a $500,000 house today. And she's a doctor.
15: Mm-hmm.
0: Hello. Okay? I mean, this is not.
15: Yeah.
0: You chose where you were living and what neighborhood you bought in.
15: Wisdom, yeah.
0: You didn't go buy a house five times that size, which your contemporaries probably did. People came out of med school with you. They're still sitting with 300, and then they put $1 million mortgage to go with it to prove I'm a stupid doctor. And that's because doctors are notoriously bad with money. And so that the people that graduate with you, instead you went the other way, and they're acting like somehow you're, you know, like, but now you're free.
15: That's right.
0: And worth $1 million and going to be worth $2 million in a heartbeat the way you're going. So congratulations. I'm very proud of y'all.
13: Thank you.
0: It's worth pointing out that y'all made great choices.
15: Yes.
0: Along the way here. And that's also what got you there.
15: Yeah. You could make this. We have people calling that make 300 and they have nothing. You know what I mean? They're stressed out and they're living paycheck to paycheck. So you killed it. Absolutely. Did y'all have people cheering you on during this?
13: Oh yeah.
14: Yeah.
13: Yeah. Family.
14: Yeah. We have a lot. A lot of people in our corner.
13: Yep,
15: that's great. Oh, you guys!
0: A few people rolling their eyes.
14: Mm-hmm. Yeah, there's those.
13: And a few people who have followed by example, just hearing our story, and now they're paying off their debts. So.
0: Hey, I like it. That's great. Good. That's good. Oh. Well, that if we can infect the medical community with this, it would be awesome.
15: What a weird word to say about the medical community.
0: It was. I chose it carefully.
15: No pun intended.
0: Want it to be contagious.
15: No pun intended.
0: We want this to be contagious in the medical community. Well, way to go, you guys. Very, very proud of you.
15: Thanks for coming on and sharing your story.
0: How does it feel right now, standing here?
13: Surreal.
14: Absolutely surreal, what you said.
13: Yeah.
14: Yeah, it's wild. I never thought that I would be up here. It's cool. Yeah.
0: It's kind of like you were driving 160 miles an hour and then you stopped.
14: Yeah.
0: And you went, whoa, those white lines aren't a solid line. Who knew? Yeah, that's amazing. Well, Well, way to go, you guys. Congratulations.
13: Thank
0: Very
13: you.
0: Proud of you. Aaron and Megan, Richmond, Virginia. 660,000 paid off. 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The secret sauce is working together, and all they did was work all the time until they cleaned it up. But they're 35 years old, and they're free, and they're Baby Steps millionaires. Count it down. Let's hear a debt-free scream.
14: Three, two, one.
0: We're debt-free! Yeah!

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8: Here's your WHOP Weather Center forecast. 50 overnight, under clear skies, southeasterly winds at around 5 miles an hour. Bright sunshine Tuesday, 80. Tuesday night, lows around 57. Sunshine mixed with clouds at times Wednesday, with daytime highs approaching 79. 73 Thursday. That's the forecast from the WHOP Weather Center. I'm meteorologist Megan Mulford. Right now, 58.
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10: Today's question is from Shauna in Arizona. My husband and I are in the process of selling a home that we purchased 10 years ago. We'll be moving to another state in a few years and we'll rent until we're ready to make the move. As we consider setting aside a proceeds from this sale for a few years, what is the best type of account to park it in? Should we put it in high yield savings, CDs, individual stocks, or is there some other option that we should consider? So honestly, the two places when you think about putting money aside is either savings is one category and then investment is another category. So anytime you put money into the market would be considered an investment. So whether we never would recommend individual stocks, but anything, whether it's mutual funds, index funds, and kind of our rule of thumb is if you're not going to use the money for 4 to 5 years, then then yeah, you could probably invest it and ride the market out because there'll be lows and highs. And so you want to make sure that, just like a home, right? You wouldn't buy a home and when there's no equity, turn around and sell it. So if you're going to, if you are going to use the money in around 4 years or less, then a high yield savings account is where I would park it. And our friends at Fairwinds have a great smart bundle where you can get a no fee checking account. I think it's up to 10 high yield savings accounts you can have within your name. And then the Ramsey Bieber debit card with that too. But a high yield savings is where I would park it. If you're going to use that money, you said a few years, so I'm assuming that's 2 to 3. So I would just throw it in a high yield savings account.
0: Yeah, that's the safe thing. If you're willing to take the risk, the longer you leave it alone, the more I would lean towards something like just an S&P 500. Okay, 97% of the 5 year periods in the stock market's history have made money. So you wouldn't lose money 97 times out of 100 if you left it alone 5 years or more. That's why Rachel said that's investing. Now, if you do it 4 years, what's the number? I don't remember the probability on that one. Or 3 years, what's the number? I don't know. But, I mean, the last 3 years have been, 25, 24, and
10: crazy.
0: 18.
10: Crazy.
0: But that's not normal. But if you'd left the loan for 3 years and you'd been in the market, you'd have had that versus high yield savings. That obviously,
10: true.
0: Looking back, would have been smart. But you don't know that. It could be down for 3 years, too. So, but the number of down periods in a long period of time is very, very low. So, if to the extent you can afford to lose a little bit of it and be comfortable, then you can go with an S&P 500 index fund. So you just kind of got to work that through and figure it out. But if you're just even the tiny little bit scared, high yield savings.
10: Yeah, you're not with that kind of stuff. If you had 3 years, would you throw it in the S&P?
0: I might go 50-50.
10: Okay.
0: If you got, let's say they got $500,000 out of this house or something like that.
10: Yeah.
0: I might put $250,000 in the S&P and $250,000 in the high
10: just
0: yield.
10: Yeah.
0: Kind of hedge my bets a little bit.
10: But if you're going to be turning around and buying a house in the next couple of months, obviously it would just be high yield. But
0: $50,000 in the S&P and $250,000 in the high yield.
10: Yeah.
0: Kind of hedge my bets a little bit.
10: But if you're going to be turning around and buying a house in the next couple of months, it would just be high yield. But
0: S&P and $250,000 in the high yield.
10: Yeah.
0: Kind of hedge my bets a little bit.
10: But if you're going to be turning around and buying a house in the next couple of months, it would just be high yield. But

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1: And this update is brought to you by Hopkinsville Electric System. We hope you enjoy sunshine because there's a whole lot of it in store for the next 2 weeks, with only occasional chances for showers and thunderstorms. That's according to meteorologist Daniel Spath with the National Weather Service in Paducah, who says it's a remarkable stretch of calm weather in store for the region, with ample sunshine and temperatures in the 80s possible. The United Way of the Penny Royal announced that Amy and Derek Watson will serve as co-chairs of the nonprofit's 2026-27 fundraising campaign. The United Way hosts annual campaigns to support nonprofits serving Christian, Todd, and Trigg counties. And health officials in Kentucky are assuring residents that the current hantavirus outbreak is not posing a significant risk here at home, and there's no reason to believe the illness could grow into a pandemic similar to COVID-19, Deontay Berry reporting.
2: Here's your WHOP Weather Center forecast. Bright sunshine expected today with a high of 80. Winds out of the southwest at around 5 miles an hour. Clear skies again tonight, lows around 57. Lots of sunshine tomorrow, daytime highs approaching 79. Bright sunshine expected Thursday, daytime highs approaching 73. 82 Friday. That's the forecast from the WHOP Weather Center. I'm meteorologist Megan Mulford. Currently, it's 56 degrees.
3: This is a Bloomberg Money Minute. Gone are the days of GLP-1 drug shortages. It's easier to get the weight loss drugs in more places now, and that's to the detriment of Hims and Hers Health. The company that's moved away from the copycat versions of weight loss medications that helped fuel its growth increasingly has been relying on new partnerships with name brand products. And amid rising competition for weight loss drugs, Hims & Hers says it fell short of revenue targets and slipped to a loss last quarter. The disruption to availability and prices of raw materials needed to make fertilizer caused by the Strait of Hormuz closure is prompting fertilizer producer Mosaic to take nearly 2 million tons of its U.S. phosphate production off the market. The company is reducing production rates at its plants in Florida and Louisiana to about half of usual capacity, which allows it to limit the need for incremental sulfur at today's prices. Mosaic says production will resume when conditions improve. Andrew Roday, Bloomberg Radio.
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5: CBS News Brief. President Trump is scheduled to meet with Chinese President Xi Jinping in Beirut this week. Here's CBS's Stacey Lin.
6: The leaders are expected to discuss trade.
7: We're doing a lot of business, but it's smart business.
6: Artificial intelligence, export controls, the war with Iran, and U.S. arms sales to Taiwan.
5: The president says he wants Congress to suspend the 18 cents a gallon federal gas tax.
7: Until it's appropriate, yeah. Until it's a... You know, it's a small percentage, but it's, you know, it's still money.
5: 18 Americans evacuated from a cruise ship hit with an outbreak of hantavirus are being monitored, most of them at a medical center in Nebraska. CBS's Ian Lee is in Omaha.
8: The Hondius was carrying roughly 150 people from 23 countries with at least 11 possible cases. Seven Americans flew home earlier and are being monitored locally.
5: Three people on the ship died. CBS News Brief. I'm Christopher Cruz.
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9: I'm Christopher Cruz in Washington. President Trump tells CBS News he wants the federal gas tax to be suspended. He spoke with CBS's Nancy Cordes.
10: I think it's a great idea, Trump told me in a phone interview. We're going to take off the gas tax for a period of time, and when gas goes down, we'll let it phase back in. Within minutes, Republicans in the House and Senate announced plans to introduce legislation to suspend the gas tax. Democrats noted they did that months ago.
9: Congress has to approve a suspension of the 18-cent a gallon tax, something it has never done. Mr. Trump will meet with Chinese President Xi Jinping in Beijing later this week, but he won't be alone, says CBS's Ed O'Keefe.
11: It is common for a world leader to travel with the executives of companies based in his or her country to another key trading partner. We've seen already in the last year the Germans, the Brits, the French do this when they visited China. Now the United States doing it as well with the invited leadership of companies like Apple, Cargill, Goldman Sachs, MasterCard, Visa, Tesla. We'll see ultimately if all of those CEOs show up.
9: 18 Americans evacuated from a cruise ship hit with an outbreak of hantavirus are being watched for signs of infection, most of them at a medical center in Nebraska. CBS's Ian Lee reports from Omaha.
12: What we heard from officials today is that this virus is something that they know, but they don't really have many treatments for it. So it is important for these people, even if they don't have any symptoms or they don't show any signs of the virus right now, that they are here so that they can be monitored closely.
9: Three people on the ship died. A deadly accident on a runway at Denver International Airport is raising concerns about security procedures there. A Frontier Airlines plane struck a trespasser who scaled an airport fence. More from CBS's Chris Van Cleve.
13: This breach highlights the challenge of fully securing the vast airport with 36 miles of fencing. It's a landmass bigger than San Francisco. The airport says it uses continuous patrols, fencing, and cameras, among other security tools.
9: The Supreme Court is allowing Alabama to drop a court-imposed congressional district map ahead of the midterm elections. Here's CBS News legal analyst Thane Rosenbaum.
14: Given the Supreme Court's recent decision involving a congressional map from Louisiana with only one black majority voting district, it was inevitable that this case out of Alabama, which also involved a redistricting that resulted in a single black majority district, would end up validating the Republican legislature's map without regard to its impact on minority voting power.
9: This is CBS News.
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9: Amazon says it's ending the sale of some e-bikes in California. From San Francisco, KCBS radio reporter Mike DeWald reports, the decision follows a rise in injuries and deaths tied to the e-bikes and e-motorcycles.
17: At least in California, Amazon says it will stop selling e-bikes and e-motorcycles that reach 30, 40, even 60 miles per hour. San Mateo County District Attorney Stephen Wagstaff welcomes the move by Amazon as DAs across the state push to crack down on manufacturers that make going too fast too easy.
18: Here, with just a little turn of a wrench, you can turn this e-bike into a motorcycle very easy.
17: The catch is products by third-party sellers are still showing up. Amazon says it's investigating and removing non-compliant products. Mike DeWald for CBS News, San Francisco.
9: Federal agents are investigating the deaths of six people thought to be immigrants as a potential human smuggling event. They were found inside a shipping container at a rail yard near the Mexico border in Laredo, Texas, Sunday. Christopher Cruz, CBS News.
19: Here's your WHOP Weather Center forecast. Bright sunshine expected today with a high of 80. Winds out of the southwest at around 5 miles an hour. Clear skies again tonight, lows around 57. Lots of sunshine tomorrow, daytime highs approaching 79. Bright sunshine expected Thursday, daytime highs approaching 73. 82 Friday. That's the forecast from the WHOP Weather Center. I'm meteorologist Megan Mulford. Currently, it's 56 degrees.
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0: From Hopkinsville's News Authority, this is WHOP News.
1: And this update is brought to you by Hopkinsville Electric System. We hope you enjoy sunshine because there's a whole lot of it in store for the next 2 weeks, with only occasional chances for showers and thunderstorms. That's according to meteorologist Daniel Spath with the National Weather Service in Paducah, who says it's a remarkable stretch of calm weather in store for the region, with ample sunshine and temperatures in the 80s possible. The United Way of the Penny Royal announced that Amy and Derek Watson will serve as co-chairs of the nonprofit's 2026-27 fundraising campaign. The United Way hosts annual campaigns to support nonprofits serving Christian, Todd, and Trigg counties. And health officials in Kentucky are assuring residents that the current hantavirus outbreak is not posing a significant risk here at home, and there's no reason to believe the illness could grow into a pandemic similar to COVID-19, Deontay Berry reporting.
2: Here's your WHOP Weather Center forecast. Bright sunshine expected today with a high of 80. Winds out of the southwest at around 5 miles an hour. Clear skies again tonight, lows around 57. Lots of sunshine tomorrow, daytime highs approaching 79. Bright sunshine expected Thursday, daytime highs approaching 73. 82 Friday. That's the forecast from the WHOP Weather Center. I'm meteorologist Megan Mulford. Right now, 53.
3: This is a Bloomberg Money Minute. Although much of the action we've seen in the market in recent weeks has come from headlines related to the Iran war and the Strait of Hormuz, Wall Street, which is currently riding all-time highs for the NASDAQ and S&P, could get its marching orders today from the news set 1 hour ahead of the opening bell. That's when the Labor Department releases its April Consumer Price Index. The measure of retail inflation is expected to give us a pretty nasty-sounding number, 3.7% year-over-year inflation, thanks in large part to gasoline prices. Ahead of the inflation report, the National Federation of Independent Business will release its tally of sentiment among small business owners, forecast to tick slightly higher in April, but to a level still below the historical average. The increase comes as business owners' hiring plans edge higher, with 13% expecting to create new jobs over the next 3 months, and that figure is above the historical average. Andrew O'Day, Bloomberg Radio.
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5: 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The high price of a gallon of gasoline, especially in Los Angeles, is forcing drivers to make tough choices.
6: Playtime?
7: Yeah.
6: Going out and going, doing things with the family or whatever?
7: I'm working for my food and for my gas.
5: President Trump wants Congress to temporarily suspend the 18 cents a gallon federal tax on gas, something Congress has never agreed to do. The president's leaving for Asia this afternoon for a summit in Beijing with Chinese President Xi Jinping. CBS's Stacey Lin.
8: The meeting comes amid strained relations following a trade war, tensions over Iran, and surging global energy prices.
5: Federal health officials say the government has the hantavirus outbreak linked to a cruise ship under control. Acting CDC Director Jay Bhattacharya.
9: We have managed to bring the patients back home from the Canary Islands. They're now safely in the facility in Nebraska and a couple in Atlanta. It's an absolute professional organization.
5: CBS News Brief. I'm Christopher Cruz.
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5: I'm Deborah Rodriguez. Filler up lately? This driver in L.A. is paying a fortune.
6: Weekly, probably $400, $500.
5: A gallon of regular there, an average of $6.15 a gallon today. Nationwide, it's about $4.50. President Trump is warming up to the idea of pausing the 18-cent federal gas tax. Reporter Leslie Marine with his statement to CBS News.
7: We're going to take off the gas tax for a period of time, and when gas goes down, we'll let it phase back in. He'll need the backing of Congress first, but economist and UC Berkeley professor Severine Borenstein says we in California may not feel that relief.
5: The president leaves for Beijing today.
8: Big talks are on the agenda for the summit with Chinese leader Xi, who President Trump calls a great gentleman.
9: He loves his country, I can tell you that, President Xi. I look forward to being there.
8: Among the topics the two leaders will discuss are trade, energy, and Iran.
9: A lot of good things can happen.
8: Plus, U.S. arms sales to Taiwan.
9: He'll bring up Taiwan. I think more than I will.
8: Stacey Lynn, CBS News, the White House.
5: 18 Americans are quarantined at U.S. hospitals, some in Nebraska, others Atlanta, after a month and a half at sea on the cruise ship infected with hantavirus. At least one has tested positive. So far, Chief Medical Correspondent Dr. John Lapook likes what he's hearing.
10: What is reassuring to me is not, I like that the WHO is saying it's not going to be the next pandemic. I like the CDC is saying it. But what I'm reassured by is the whole public health effort and the science. We understand the underlying science here. This is a virus that we know about.
5: The Supreme Court has sided with Republicans in Alabama, allowing them to remove one of two majority black voting districts ahead of next week's primary. Loyola Law's Lori Levinson.
11: I think we're seeing this go across the South predictably, as they have drawn maps even before the decision and now after the decision to eliminate what they would see as black majority districts that would be likely to support the Democratic candidates.
5: Israeli lawmakers have approved a bill allowing formation of a panel to deal with October 7th attackers. The BBC's Yolande Nell.
12: It will see a special military tribunal set up in Jerusalem with trials to be live streamed. A panel of judges will be able to hand down the death penalty by a majority vote. This is justice for the victims, the hostages, the families, and the entire people of Israel, a sponsor of the bill said. Rights groups oppose the death penalty on moral grounds.
5: This is CBS News.
6: I want to know what's going on in the world.
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5: The Eurovision semifinals getting underway, but a few entrants will be missing from the singing competition.
18: This was Spain's entry in last year's Eurovision Song Contest. There will be no 2026 entry. Spain is among five countries boycotting the event in protest at Israel's inclusion. And this week, Spain announced it also won't be broadcasting Saturday's final. Ireland and Slovenia also say they'll show alternate programming during that time slot. Slovenia planning to show a series called Voices of Palestine instead. Vicky Barker, CBS News, London.
5: Strike Force 5 was back together last night.
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5: Late night talkers rallied around Stephen Colbert with a little more than a week before The Late Show fades to black. 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
20: Here's your WHOP Weather Center forecast. Ample sunshine expected today, with daytime highs approaching 80. Winds out of the southwest at around 5 miles an hour. Clear skies tonight, 56. High is 79. Tomorrow, mainly sunny skies. Bright sunshine Thursday, with highs around 74. 82 Friday. That's the forecast from the WHOP Weather Center. I'm meteorologist Megan Mulford. Right now, 53.
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1: And this update is brought to you by Hopkinsville Electric System. We hope you enjoy sunshine because there's a whole lot of it in store for the next 2 weeks, with only occasional chances for showers and thunderstorms. That's according to meteorologist Daniel Spath with the National Weather Service in Paducah, who says it's a remarkable stretch of calm weather in store for the region, with ample sunshine and temperatures in the 80s possible. The United Way of the Penny Royal announced that Amy and Derek Watson will serve as co-chairs of the nonprofit's 2026-27 fundraising campaign. The United Way hosts annual campaigns to support nonprofits serving Christian, Todd, and Trigg counties. And health officials in Kentucky are assuring residents that the current hantavirus outbreak is not posing a significant risk here at home, and there's no reason to believe the illness could grow into a pandemic similar to COVID-19. Deontay Berry reporting.
2: Here's your WHOP Weather Center forecast. Ample sunshine expected today, with daytime highs approaching 80. Winds out of the southwest at around 5 miles an hour. Clear skies tonight, 56. High is 79. Tomorrow, mainly sunny skies. Bright sunshine Thursday, with highs around 74. 82 Friday. That's the forecast from the WHOP Weather Center. I'm meteorologist Megan Mulford. Right now, 53.
3: This is a Bloomberg Money Minute. Back in the air, the FAA has approved Boeing's protocols to address safety issues on the cargo jet model involved in last year's fatal UPS plane crash. The agency grounded all McDonnell Douglas MD-11 and MD-11F jets in November following the accident and prohibited all flights until operators finished inspections and corrective actions. Boeing has owned McDonnell Douglas since 1977. FedEx has now resumed operating its MD-11F planes. UPS retired its MD-11s after the crash. The U.S. airline business is primed for a new round of mergers as low-cost carriers get squeezed by the oil price spike. Deutsche Bank analyst Michael Linenberg predicts low-cost carriers such as JetBlue and Frontier may see decreases in bookings from budget-minded travelers, and that would mean increased financial pressure on top of the pressure of high jet fuel prices. The analyst says industry leaders such as United and Delta are in a better place financially. Andrew O'Day, Bloomberg Radio.
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11: CBS News Brief. Average gas prices are down a couple of cents, but still a wartime budget buster at about $4.50 a gallon. Republican Senator Josh Hawley's introduced legislation backing President Trump's plan to suspend the federal gas tax. CBS's Nancy Cordes.
12: The 18-cent per gallon tax brings in more than $2 billion a month, funding that goes towards highway construction and repairs.
11: The president leaves for China today, where energy prices and the Iran war will loom large at meetings with President Xi. CBS's Jesse Mitchell.
13: The president rejected Iran's reply as totally unacceptable. The speaker of Iran's parliament said his country's military stood ready to, quote, teach a lesson to any aggressor.
11: Supreme Court gives Alabama the okay to eliminate a black majority voting district. Legal analyst Thane Rosenbaum.
14: The law now seems to be that partisan map making is constitutionally permissible, but racially conscious districts are not.
11: CBS News Brief. I'm Deborah Rodriguez.
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0: Trump says the ceasefire with Iran is, quote, on life support after Tehran's response to the latest U.S. peace proposal, calling the reply garbage.
1: It's unbelievably weak. I would say I would call it the weakest right now after reading the piece of garbage they sent us. I didn't even finish reading it. They said I'm not going to waste my time reading it.
0: Crude oil futures extended gains after Trump's comments, with prices up by at least 2% this morning.
2: Number two.
0: The Supreme Court has cleared the way for Alabama to use a 2023 GOP-backed congressional map ahead of this year's midterm elections. Meanwhile, Virginia Democrats have asked the Supreme Court to restore its new voter-approved congressional map that aims to give Democrats an edge in the upcoming midterm elections.
2: Number three.
0: Two people suffered life-threatening injuries after a gunman began shooting into traffic in Cambridge, Massachusetts, near Harvard University. Middlesex District Attorney Marianne Ryan.
3: Clearly, people's lives were put at risk. The individual who was traveling along with that weapon, who fired those shots, an individual named Tyler Brown. Mr. Brown is in custody at the hospital. He's going to be charged with two counts of armed assault with intent to murder.
0: Ryan added that a trooper and a civilian fired their weapons and struck the gunman multiple times to stop the attack. The Supreme Court has extended a temporary order maintaining male access to the abortion pill, mifepristone, for three more days. The order from Justice Samuel Alito gives the Supreme Court until Thursday at 5 p.m. to determine whether the medication must be dispensed in person. President Trump said on Fox News that he is, quote, seriously considering a move to make Venezuela the 51st state. This news comes more than 5 months after the U.S. captured former Venezuelan President Nicolas Maduro. New York divorce lawyer James Sexton says in the New York Post that all couples should discuss possibly getting a prenup as soon as the third date.
4: Third date?
0: Yeah. They're saying if you want to get on the same page about money, about kids, that this should kind of be thrown into the mix early on.
4: Wow. Sounds like a lawyer lobbying for some hours here. Billable hours.
0: I don't know. I feel like I'd be intimidated if someone tried to bring this up with me on a third date. Almost like, you know.
4: You'd walk right out.
0: Yeah, a little bit.
4: Like, dude, calm down. We haven't even kissed yet.
0: Like, seriously.
4: Well, on the third date.
0: What? Wow, you haven't kissed on the third date?
4: 22 minutes now after the hour.
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0: Stan the Man, Lou Brock, Bob Gibson, The Wizard, Big Mac, Yachty, Waino, and Pujols. All those names, and they provided so many memories. 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
0: Pete Bellico, meter technician at Felposh Precision Services based in Fowler, Minnesota, says that calibrating meters is an important cost-saving practice.
3: We had a meter here that we ran that it didn't have an adjustable brush in it. And so I just did a side-by-side with three different seed types. And there's a fair amount of difference in how they ran and the percentage loss. One was $37 an acre loss on a particular kind of seed because they could not adjust a brush. So it's an important thing to have done, or at least have somebody look through them. You can look through them yourselves, but, you know, just keeping your planter in tip-top shape, keeping that singulation so it's good, you know, no skips and not dropping doubles. Those kinds of things are important because you want to go across the field once.
0: As for the frequency of meter calibration, Bellico says it depends on how many acres are being ran per roll.
3: When you're starting to push over 100, 150 acres a roll, it's probably time to have them looked at, I would think.
0: To prove how important meter calibration is, Felposh has its own study where they have a purposefully bad seed meter that gets about 95% singulation.
3: For every 1% you're off on singulation between 100 to 99 to 98, for every percent, it's over a 2-bushel loss. So with today's corn being $5 to $6, that's at least $10 to $12 that we're leaving on the table if we can't attain that close to 100% singulation.
0: I'm Lori Boyer. For more ag information, log on to agriculture.com.
4: And here's Clark with the weather. 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
7: Here's your WHOP Weather Center forecast. Bright sunshine expected today with daytime highs approaching 80. Southwesterly winds at around 5 miles an hour. Lows around 56 tonight. Clear skies. Tomorrow, 79. Clear skies and dry Thursday. Clouds on the increase by Friday. Mid-70s Thursday. Low 80s by Friday. That's the forecast from the WHOP Weather Center. I'm meteorologist Megan Mulford. Right now, it's 49 degrees.
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10: Thanks for spending time with us. Welcome into Tuesday, May 12th. Gordon Deal with Nicole Murray. Some of our top stories and headlines. Trump calls Iran's counterproposal to end the conflict garbage. The White House supports suspending the federal gas tax, but it's now up to Congress to do it. Supreme Court backs Alabama's effort to redraw congressional districts ahead of the midterms in November. A lawsuit claims OpenAI helped plan a mass shooting at Florida State University last year through ChatGPT. A redesign at Venmo will include the settings defaulting to only showing your posts to friends. and the Little League umpire going viral in Southern California for his unique efforts to make the right call. That story in about 20 minutes. A mix of actual costs, lost wages, and missed retirement contributions can cost daughters caring for their parents nearly $300,000. Here's Katie Notopoulos, senior correspondent at Business Insider. Katie, this story has gained a lot of traction.
11: So one of my colleagues, Maria Kelly Kordaki, had written an article about how there is this huge economic impact that millennial and often a lot of Gen X daughters are currently taking on dealing with aging parents. And what she found was that there's approximately a $300,000 lifetime, what we're calling a tax, on daughters for having to deal with this. And the way that she was looking at this and calculating, it's not that elder care costs on average $300,000, which many of you probably know. It is very expensive, yes. But what it was really looking at is also what kinds of costs people have to give up in order to care for an aging parent, whether that's they have to move cities to move back home with them, have them move in with them, maybe pass up on a promotion or a career opportunity. Maybe they have to take off a couple years from work. And not only are they losing wages during those times, but they're also not contributing to their own retirement. They're not getting Social Security, things like that. So when they become older, they're going to be paying on their, you know, retirement years too.
10: How did we get here? Like, we've always had old people in our lives, right? I mean, what's different?
11: Well, that's a great question. I mean, there are a couple things. So one, people are just living longer than they were before, right? And that's, you know, generally a good thing, right? Like, we want people to have long and healthy lives. And yes, it's true that historically people have always cared for their parents, you know, multi-generational households, things like that. But there's a few factors that are going into what's making that a little different than it has been in the past. One is women work more than they did in the past,
10: yes.
11: Right? A lot of women are not, you know, able to, they're busy. You know, they have careers that they are now having to give up or take breaks from in order to do the kind of caregiving that maybe they didn't have to take a career break in the past. Also, there's a bigger, people are having kids older and older. So when you look at the sandwich generation, you know, they, you know, the generations are just further apart, right? So you have parents who are also getting squeezed dealing with elderly parents, and they still have kids at home, or maybe they're helping pay for college or teenagers. So they're sort of getting it from all sides, really squeezed on that.
10: Yeah, we're speaking with Katie Notopoulos, senior correspondent at Business Insider. The story is a deep one. It's called The Millennial Daughter Tax is Terrifying. I guess the issue, too, here is I don't know that we see a way out, right? Are there solutions here?
11: That's a great question. I mean, yes and no. I think from what I heard from people, because when we did this story, we got tons and tons of feedback from people who were saying, I'm living this. This is my experience.
10: Yeah.
11: This is happening to me, because it's happening all over the place. You know, one thing that we were really seeing over again, and this is why we're calling it the daughter tax, is that it does tend to fall in families to the daughter and not the son. Sometimes you'll even have women taking care of their in-laws.
10: Yes.
11: And I think a big thing is between siblings and even between parents and children is have these conversations early about what are we going to do when you can't be in your home anymore? What are we going to do when you're older? What's the plan for, you know, your aging? I think a lot of people are reluctant to have those conversations early. And then by the time they have to happen, it becomes a really fraught thing. So, you know, people can't, you know, you can't prevent someone from getting sick or needing care. We can't really change the costs of this. Unfortunately, they are very, very high, and Medicare and Medicaid doesn't cover all of it.
10: Mm-hmm.
11: But you can sort of plan ahead a little bit to make some of the emotional difficulties a little easier.
10: Explain some of the statistics coming out of this type of story.
11: So one of the things that we were seeing is that in terms of daughters, it's about 61% of caregivers for aging people are daughters or a female family member. And statistically, we just know also when it comes to any sort of caregiving, it's how much higher women percentage. But we're also seeing that it was about $295,000 was the sort of lifetime cost of doing this.
10: Thanks, Katie. Katie Notopoulos, senior correspondent at Business Insider. 20 minutes now in front of the hour on This Morning, America's First News. Coming up next, what police in Michigan found during a strip search of a woman accused of stealing from a liquor store.
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7: Here's your WHOP Weather Center forecast. Bright sunshine expected today with daytime highs approaching 80. Southwesterly winds at around 5 miles an hour. Lows around 56. Tonight, clear skies. Tomorrow, 79. Clear skies and dry Thursday. Clouds on the increase by Friday. Mid-70s Thursday. Low 80s by Friday. That's the forecast from the WHOP Weather Center. I'm meteorologist Megan Mulford. Right now, it's 49 degrees.
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10: Thanks for spending time with us. Welcome into Tuesday. It is time now for the mic drop with this morning's Mike Gavin.
23: Good morning. Well, in a very strange coincidence, we have two different stories about people using their bodies to steal things unsuccessfully. Let's start in Michigan, where a Traverse City woman has been accused of stealing alcohol, first by drinking it in a store, then by hiding it in her body cavity. Police say this happened over the weekend when they were first called in to deal with a 48-year-old accused of drinking a bottle of alcohol in a store around 9 a.m. The next day, police say the woman went back to the same store and allegedly took a bottle of Chardonnay. Employees stopped her but couldn't find the bottle of wine. Police arrested the woman and found the bottle during a cavity search. The woman's being charged with 2 counts of retail fraud, 1 count of smuggling, and 1 charge of trespassing.
10: Huh. So I just want to try to figure out then.
23: Yeah.
10: Because, you know, these questions need to be asked.
23: Uh-huh.
10: First of all, the bottle they found, like the little Sutter Home thing that it might be like, you know, the 9-ounce pour in a restaurant.
23: Right.
10: Or we talk about the 750 milliliter bottle, which is like the standard bottle you'd buy in a liquor store.
23: Yeah.
10: Do we know this, Mike?
23: Yeah, we don't know.
10: We don't know. Okay, I mean... so my follow-up yes. question is then, do we know which cavity? Because yeah. they have a loose translation of cavity.
23: Yeah.
10: Right? There could be the reproductive organ cavity.
23: Right.
10: There could be the waste, you know, excretion
23: sure.
10: cavity.
23: Sure. Yes. Yeah. Yes. The cavity was not specified
10: nope.
23: by police,
10: nope.
23: as far as
10: okay.
23: I can tell. So we're really, really left it up to our imagination.
10: Yeah.
23: And to sort of figure, again, the size of said bottle
10: mm-hmm.
23: and, you know, and how it might fit in said cavity.
10: Yeah. And then I don't know, you know, how this process unfolded, actually.
23: Right. Like yeah, like was it like right in the middle of the store?
10: Right.
23: Were there other customers
10: yes.
23: around? Did they have to go to a private area?
10: Right.
23: Yeah. How exactly does this go
10: right.
23: down?
10: Were you specifically like in the Chardonnay aisle?
23: Yeah.
10: And grab this particular bottle, or perhaps you were in the Cabernet aisle?
23: Yes.
10: And just dropped your pants right there, and then.
23: Yeah.
10: Inserted the bottle. I don't. There's many questions here.
23: Yeah, we have not seen the body camera footage from this, but that could be extremely interesting.
10: Or perhaps surveillance footage.
23: Yeah.
10: From the store itself.
23: Yeah, yeah.
10: yeah.
23: Although seemingly being kept under lock and key, at least at this point.
10: Yeah. I'm not sure even I need to see that.
23: No?
10: I mean, it's one thing to talk about it. I'm not sure we need to see that. Now that I think about it.
23: If you want
10: it,
23: your questions answered, you got to go to the source.
10: They won't let the authorities go through that.
23: And this is actually a follow-up to a story that made news last year. Remember the guy who authorities say stole a bunch of high-end jewelry in Florida last spring? He ran out of the store with the items, and when police caught up to him, swallowed two sets of Tiffany diamond earrings worth over $700,000. It's quite the ordeal, which lasted nearly 2 weeks as police monitored the man's bowel movements, ready to pounce when the jewels made their appearance, which they finally did. The news this week is that the case is moving through the court system and the man has rejected a plea deal and decided to represent himself in a trial. A tall order since he's facing up to 30 years for robbery and possibly up to life for grand theft.
10: Wow.
23: As Fox News pointed out, on one hand, it might not be wise to take this on alone. On the other hand, you don't want a lawyer trying to explain how stolen earrings ended up in your poop.
10: Mm.
23: If anyone is going to do that, it should be you, right?
10: I guess.
23: I mean,
10: you made the mess, so to speak.
23: Yeah, right.
10: Yeah.
23: You made the mess, now you need to clean up the mess.
10: How about, though, the police that are assigned to monitor the man's bowel movements? Like,
23: right.
10: how does that come up? You know, I envision, like, the police meeting at the beginning of the shift. Gavin.
23: Yeah.
10: Yes, Sergeant. You're on a bowel movement monitoring today.
23: Yeah.
10: Thank you, Desk Sergeant. Yeah, right?
23: I'm not sure if that's really good duty to have
10: yes.
23: or if that's bad duty to have.
10: Well played. 13 minutes now in front of the hour.
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3: Good morning. This is a WHOP Sports Update. 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I'm Joe Wilson. It was a busy night on the diamond last night. The Christian County Lady Colonels needed 11 innings, but they defeated visiting Muhlenberg County 9-8 as senior Jordan Turner drew a bases-loaded walk to score Alondra Rodriguez for the winning run. Across town, Hopkinsville's Lady Tigers softball team was playing its final home game ever. McLean County played the spoiler, defeating Hoptown 15-3. Over at Heritage Christian Academy in baseball, Colin Outland was lights out as he tossed a one-hitter and drove in 4 runs to lift the Warriors to a 17-2 win over Foundation Christian. And a late rally fell short for University Heights, who fell 6-5 to host South Warren Monday night in a high school baseball game. University Heights remains number 3 this week in the latest Prep Baseball Kentucky Power 25 poll. Blazers are 26-5 entering Thursday's game at Franklin Simpson. That's a look at WHOP Sports. I'm Joe Wilson reporting.
24: Here's your WHOP Weather Center forecast.
4: bright sunshine expected today with daytime highs approaching 80. Southwesterly winds at around 5 miles an hour. Lows around 56. Tonight, clear skies. Tomorrow, 79. Clear skies and dry Thursday. Clouds on the increase by Friday. Mid-70s Thursday. Low 80s by Friday. That's the forecast from the WHOP Weather Center. I'm meteorologist Megan Mulford. Right now, it's 49 degrees.
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9: No fear, just facts. 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
10: Glad you're with us. Rising gas prices are pushing some Americans to opt for electric vehicles when renting cars. USA Today looked at the pros and cons of renting an EV. The pros, certainly cost savings. CarRentalLab.com says EVs often have lower operational costs. They can also be offered at discounts sometimes as rental companies try to incentivize customers to opt for underutilized vehicles in their fleets. There's also the innovative technology, the smooth and quiet ride. The cons of renting an EV, learning how to charge it at different types of charging stations and what charge adapters it has. Also, some EVs don't come with spare tires or donuts. Plus, charging an EV takes much longer than filling up a gas tank on a traditional car. 8 minutes now in front of the hour on This Morning. Once again, here's Nicole Murray.
24: And now, the three big things you need to know. Number one.
25: Hopes for a peace deal with Iran are fading after President Trump said the ceasefire with Tehran is, quote, on life support. Pennsylvania Senator Dave McCormick says Iran must adhere to demands to make a deal.
26: Until they give up the nuclear weapons and any path to a nuclear weapon, I don't think there's going to be a deal.
25: Crude oil futures rose after Trump's remarks, with prices up by at least 2% this morning.
24: Number two.
25: President Trump says he supports suspending the federal gasoline tax, responding to a surge in fuel prices driven by the Iran war. Missouri Senator Josh Hawley.
27: I think the president is 100% right. We ought to suspend the gas tax. We ought to do diesel as well. Why wouldn't we take the opportunity to give working people some relief?
25: Any effort to suspend the gas tax would require congressional approval. Meanwhile, AAA data says the national average is $4.50 per gallon.
24: Number three.
25: At least 18 people are under observation at two of the nation's top medical centers in Omaha, Nebraska, and Atlanta, Georgia, after being potentially exposed to hantavirus aboard the cruise ship at the center of the outbreak. Nebraska Governor Jim Pillen to the passengers in quarantine.
28: We know it's been very difficult for you and an arduous journey, one that will keep you away from your friends and your loved ones a little while longer, but you can be assured the medical staff at UNMC are highly trained and compassionate.
25: WHO officials say one patient in Nebraska has tested positive but is asymptomatic. One patient in Atlanta is showing symptoms, but officials have not confirmed whether they tested positive for the virus. An actor best known for his appearance on How I Met Your Mother has been found guilty of attempted murder after stabbing and sexually assaulting his ex-girlfriend. Nick Pasquale was first charged in 2024. White House officials say President Trump has invited executives, including Tesla's Elon Musk, Apple's Tim Cook, and Boeing's Kelly Ortberg, to join his trip to China this week. Trump and Chinese President Xi Jinping are expected to discuss trade, artificial intelligence, export controls, Taiwan, and the Iran war. Where do you plan on going this summer? According to 4 in 10 Americans, they will not be taking a single trip this summer because things are too expensive.
10: Yeah. See why?
25: Yeah, between gas, even just like the day trip for like a beach.
10: Yeah.
25: A day trip to the beach is too expensive because of everything with the parking and whatnot.
10: Airline tickets.
25: Oh my gosh, impossible.
10: Spirit Airlines is out of the mix now. All right, airline tickets are going up. Yep.
25: To the backyard we go.
10: That's right. Right to the beer fridge.
25: Woohoo!
10: 6 minutes now in front of the hour.
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10: Glad you're with us. A high energy Little League umpire in Southern California is going viral for his energetic and animated on-field antics. Sprinting, hustling, even sliding on his knees to see the best angle of a close play. Sawyer Sparks is making headlines for his big personality and commitment to getting every call right for kids in Bakersfield. Fox 58 Television says Sparks became an online sensation after a parent filmed his umpiring at a local game and shared it on Instagram. Justin Ritchie, the parent who filmed it, told the outlet he recorded Sparks so he could show his wife, who hadn't yet made it to their son's game. After capturing a few clips, Ritchie shared one online, and the internet went wild. Sparks told the TV station those dramatic moves are all about perfect positioning and razor-sharp accuracy, especially when he is the only ump on the field. One commenter wrote, "You cannot argue most calls just because of the guy's effort alone." That'll do it for this hour. For Nicole Murray and Mike Gavin, I'm Gordon Deal. 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

0: Three.
1: Two people suffered life-threatening injuries after a gunman began shooting into traffic in Cambridge, Massachusetts, near Harvard University. Middlesex District Attorney Marianne Ryan.
2: And he was actively firing in an erratic fashion at various vehicles along the road. In the course of doing that, two males in vehicles separately were struck by gunfire.
1: The suspect, identified as Tyler Brown, will be charged with armed assault with intent to murder, possession charges related to the weapon, and more. The Supreme Court has extended a temporary order maintaining male access to the abortion pill mifepristone for three more days. The order from Justice Samuel Alito gives the Supreme Court until Thursday at 5 p.m. to determine whether the medication must be dispensed in person. A cultural nonprofit is suing the Trump administration to block its ongoing repainting of the Lincoln Memorial's reflecting pool blue. President Trump discussing the project.
3: So this would have been under construction for 4 years, cost all of that money. It would have been over $400 million with cost overruns, which, of course, are a normal cost of building if you don't know what the hell you're doing.
1: The Cultural Landscape Foundation says that administration must receive congressional approval before making the changes. How many steps are necessary to keep that pesky weight off? New research says the magic number is 8,500 steps per day.
4: Not 10,000.
1: Right, correct.
4: Right, right.
1: And also 8,500, not going to help you lose weight, just maintain it.
4: Just maintain it.
1: Yes.
4: Let's, if we make the paces brisker, we could probably do better too.
1: Oh, okay.
4: Yeah, a little
1: okay.
4: More pace.
1: Yeah, that, like.
4: Yeah, yeah, that, right. Hustle. 22 minutes after the hour.
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8: Good morning. This is a WHOP Sports Update brought to you by Chick-fil-A. I'm Joe Wilson. It was a busy night on the diamond last night. The Christian County Lady Colonels needed 11 innings, but they defeated visiting Muhlenberg County 9-8. As senior Jordan Turner drew a bases-loaded walk to score Alondra Rodriguez for the winning run. Across town, Hopkinsville's Lady Tigers softball team was playing its final home game ever. McLean County played the spoiler, defeating Hoptown 15-3. Over at Heritage Christian Academy in baseball, Colin Outland was lights out as he tossed a one-hitter and drove in 4 runs to lift the Warriors to a 17-2 win over Foundation Christian. And a late rally fell short for University Heights, who fell 6-5 to host South Warren Monday night in a high school baseball game. University Heights remains number 3 this week in the latest Prep Baseball Kentucky Power 25 poll. Blazers are 26-5 entering Thursday's game at Franklin Simpson. That's a look at WHOP Sports. I'm Joe Wilson reporting.
9: President Trump just made his official endorsement for the United States Senate in Kentucky, and it's conservative Andy Barr.
10: Wonderful man who's been with me all the way, Congressman Andy Barr.
9: In a strong endorsement on True Social, President Trump says Andy Barr has his, quote, complete and total endorsement, and called Andy a, quote, proven winner.
10: He's a good guy and a warrior.
9: The only candidate for U.S. Senate endorsed by President Trump. Trump says Barr will grow our economy, cut taxes, and unleash American energy dominance.
11: Thank you, Andy.
9: A proven winner for Kentucky, Trump endorses Andy as the conservative who will secure the border, safeguard our elections, and defend our Second Amendment.
10: A wonderful man who's been with me all the way, Congressman Andy Barr.
9: A complete and total endorsement from President Trump. Conservative Andy Barr. America first. Kentucky results.
12: I'm Andy Barr, candidate for U.S. Senate, and I approve this message.
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2: And I'm Hannah Hagman reporting. The United Way of the Bitter Isle announced that Amy and Derek Watson will serve as co-chairs of the nonprofit's 2026-27 fundraising campaign. The United Way hosts annual campaigns to support nonprofits serving Christian, Todd, and Trigg counties. On Monday, the Watsons announced that the theme of this year's campaign is Making Headlines, Making a Difference, with the slogan, You Are the Story. The campaign starts in July, and the local United Way will host its campaign kickoff breakfast September 3rd at 7:30 a.m.
3: And now in retirement, we're telling an even bigger story.
4: And that story is a story of hope, impact, and people helping people.
3: We are Derek and Amy Watson.
4: And we are the 26-27 campaign chairs for the United Way of the Bitter Isle campaign.
3: Making headlines, making a difference. And this year,
4: the most important headline is
3: You Are the Story.
2: We hope you like sunshine because there's a whole lot of it in store for very likely the next 2 weeks, with only occasional chances for showers and thunderstorms. That's according to meteorologist Dan Spath with the National Weather Service in Paducah, who says it's a remarkable stretch of calm weather in store for the region. Life Skills Incorporated President and CEO Joe Dan Beavers and Chief Operating Officer Eric Embry spotlighted their Mental Health and Addiction Crisis Center on project in Bowling Green and shared their idea of bringing a similar facility to the Bitter Isle region. He says he would like to construct that somewhere in the Bitter Isle, but that depends on local opioid settlement funds. I'm Hannah Hagman.
5: Here's your WHOP Weather Center forecast. Bright sunshine expected today with daytime highs approaching 80. Southwesterly winds at around 5 miles an hour. Lows around 56. Tonight, clear skies. Tomorrow, 79. Clear skies and dry Thursday. Clouds on the increase by Friday. Mid-70s Thursday. Low 80s by Friday. That's the forecast from the WHOP Weather Center. I'm meteorologist Megan Mulford. Currently 48.
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7: CBS News Brief. 18 Americans who were on that cruise ship infected with hantavirus are waking up at hospitals in Omaha and Atlanta. CBS's Ian Lee.
8: The Hondius was carrying roughly 150 people from 23 countries with at least 11 possible cases. Seven Americans flew home earlier and are being monitored locally.
7: One of two patients in Atlanta has tested positive for the virus. The national average price for a gallon of regular is $4.50 today, and President Trump is getting mixed reviews on his bid to pause the federal gas tax. Senate Minority Leader Chuck Schumer.
9: Let's not pretend 18 cents of gas tax relief per gallon makes up for the damage Trump created with this war.
7: The Supreme Court has extended its decision to allow access to the abortion pill mifepristone. CBS's Cammy McCormick.
10: Medication abortions have accounted for nearly two-thirds of all abortions in the U.S.
7: CBS News Brief. I'm Deborah Rodriguez.
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13: Thanks for being with us. Some of our top stories and headlines this morning. On this Tuesday, May 12th, Trump calls Iran's counterproposal to end the conflict garbage. The White House supports suspending the federal gas tax. Now it's up to Congress. Supreme Court backs Alabama's effort to redraw congressional districts ahead of the midterms. Public health officials in California are monitoring four people exposed to the hantavirus. House Ethics Committee investigating allegations against Florida Republican Corey Mills, including domestic violence. And the Colorado firefighter who traveled hundreds of miles to see a special college graduation in Arizona. That story in about 20 minutes. This portion of the program is brought to you by Grainger. 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You might forgive some laid-off workers for saying, "How do you like me now?" Some companies are paying north of $100,000 a month for the AI known as Claude. AI bills at some companies are now running so high that human labor may actually be cheaper than the tech that was supposed to automate jobs. Here's Dante King, HR management consultant in the Bay Area. Dante, what's trending?
14: All right, so the AI revolution is real, but many companies are discovering at this point that replacing human labor is far more expensive and complex than they initially believe. I think for the past 2 years, we've heard nonstop that AI would dramatically reduce labor costs and replace large portions of the workforce. But now we're seeing a second phase of the conversation emerge where many companies are realizing that AI infrastructure itself is extraordinarily expensive.
13: Boy, I saw at least one note here talked about maybe an invoice for using Claude that totals $113,000 a month. How do we get to that figure?
14: That's right. Between compute costs, licensing fees, implementation, cybersecurity, legal review, and constant model updates, some organizations are discovering that these costs are astronomical. And so they're now discovering and reconsidering a human labor force that may actually be more efficient and sustainable in certain areas.
13: Boy, so it's not just as simple as telling employees to use AI on their laptops to solve a problem. This strikes me as far beyond that.
14: For sure, because to your point, this article points out, you know, $113,000 a month in Claude bills. There's, again, NVIDIA compute costs, Uber blowing through, they blew through their budget. And so it's much more complex and involved than what these companies or the leaders of these companies originally realized.
13: Boy, so now what, Dante?
14: Well, again, you know, human labor is more flexible than AI. Human workers can adapt, improvise, build relationships, make ethical judgments, and pivot quickly in ways that AI still struggles with. So, you know, a skilled employee solves multiple business problems simultaneously. AI systems usually solve only very specific tasks. And I think that we will see somewhat of a halt or a reversion on, you know, companies that have laid off some of their labor force, people maybe reposting and rehiring more of a human labor workforce than we've seen within the last 6 months or a year.
13: Wow. We're speaking with Dante King, HR management consultant based in the Bay Area, and we're talking about the soaring cost of AI. So I think you hinted at it there, but are we getting to a point where companies may decide to dump some of those AI costs in favor of perhaps a little human inefficiency?
14: Certainly, because it's proven very expensive. A lot of hidden costs with AI include, you know, hallucinations and inaccuracies, legal liability, and I'll go back to that. There was a company recently whose AI system wiped out their entire database because they misinterpreted the prompt. So it wiped out their entire coding structure. Luckily, they were able to get it back based on a previous update that had occurred several months prior. But, I mean, the risks of AI, its flaws, it's not been wholly vetted. And so I think we will see companies going back to, you know, hiring and recruiting human capital.
13: So is AI still improving in such a way that at some point it might really dominate?
14: I think that it's a technology that needs to be managed in ways that don't embellish its capability.
13: Okay.
14: Or, you know, that it's not relied upon so heavily that it doesn't, leave contemplation or room for its flaws. It definitely has some flaws. It's a technology.
13: Thanks, Dante. Dante King, HR management consultant based in the Bay Area. If you've missed anything from today's show, by the way, you can stream or download the podcast. It's available every day on Apple, Google, Spotify, wherever you get your podcasts. All you have to do is search for This Morning with Gordon Deal. 20 minutes now in front of the hour on This Morning, America's First News. Coming up next, when AI violates work-life boundaries.
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5: Here's your WHOP Weather Center forecast. Bright sunshine expected today with daytime highs approaching 80. Southwesterly winds at around 5 miles an hour. Lows around 56. Tonight, clear skies. Tomorrow, 79. Clear skies and dry Thursday. Clouds on the increase by Friday. Mid-70s Thursday. Low 80s by Friday. That's the forecast from the WHOP Weather Center. I'm meteorologist Megan Mulford. Currently 48.
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1: Thanks for joining us. Rising gas prices are pushing some Americans to opt for electric vehicles when renting cars. So USA Today looked at the pros and cons of renting EVs. Pros, cost savings. CarRentalLab.com says EVs often have lower operational costs. They can also be offered at discounts sometimes as rental companies try to incentivize customers to opt for those underutilized vehicles in their fleets. There's also the innovative technology and the smooth and quiet ride. The cons, learning how to charge your EV at different types of charging stations and what charge adapters it has. Also, some EVs don't come with spare tires or donuts. 8 minutes now in front of the hour on This Morning. Once again, here's Nicole Murray.
0: And now, the three big things you need to know. Number one.
2: Hopes for a peace deal with Iran are fading after President Trump said the ceasefire with Tehran is, quote, on life support. The president also referred to Iran's most recent response to a U.S. peace proposal as garbage.
3: But I have a plan. You know, it is a very simple plan. I don't know why you don't say it like it is. Iran cannot have a nuclear weapon.
2: Brent crude oil futures rose after Trump's remarks, with prices up by at least 2% this morning.
0: Number two.
2: President Trump says he supports suspending the federal gasoline tax, responding to a surge in fuel prices driven by the Iran war.
3: As soon as this is over with Iran, as soon as it's over, you're going to see gasoline and oil drop like a rock.
2: Any effort to suspend the gas tax would require congressional approval. Meanwhile, AAA data says the national average is $4.50 per gallon this morning.
0: Number three.
2: At least 18 people are under observation at two of the nation's top medical centers in Omaha, Nebraska and Atlanta, Georgia, after being potentially exposed to hantavirus aboard the cruise ship at the center of the outbreak. Georgia Governor Brian Kemp.
4: We're as prepared as any state in the country to do this, and it's just the right thing to do. I mean, you think, if you were one of those passengers that was stranded, especially if you were from Georgia, you would want your state to come to your aid, and that's exactly what we're going to do.
2: WHO officials say one U.S. patient in Nebraska has tested positive but is asymptomatic. One patient in Atlanta is showing symptoms, but officials have not confirmed whether they tested positive for the virus. Seattle police say a University of Washington student has been found fatally stabbed at an off-campus housing unit, sparking an active law enforcement investigation. White House officials say President Trump has invited executives, including Tesla's Elon Musk, Apple's Tim Cook, and Boeing's Kelly Ortberg, to join his trip to China this week. Trump and Chinese President Xi Jinping are expected to discuss trade, artificial intelligence, export controls, Taiwan, and the Iran war. New data from the Environmental Protection Agency says the average U.S. consumer spends 90% of their time indoors, with 60% of life spent specifically at home.
1: That's a big number.
2: It's like you need 90, to be outside.
1: 90% indoors? Yeah.
2: I mean, work makes it tough, yeah, but like the what's the defense for when you're home?
1: I know. You can't really work outside, right? If you have a desk job. I don't know what the answer is. 6 minutes now in front of the hour.
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14: St. Louis Cardinals baseball. 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
1: Thanks for joining us. More than two decades after helping deliver a baby during an emergency call, a retired firefighter traveled 800 miles to watch that same little girl graduate college. SunnySkies.com says when Chloe Huddle walked across the stage at Grand Canyon University in Phoenix Friday to receive her degree in educational studies, one of the loudest supporters was Alan Kent, the retired Colorado Springs firefighter who helped bring her into the world 22 years earlier. All those years ago, Kent sprinted to the upstairs of the home to help with the birth, and he became the first person to hold baby Chloe. Chloe's story became something special after her mother returned to the fire station with her newborn daughter to say thank you, which led to a pact. Chloe would celebrate birthdays at that fire station, and Kent promised he'd show up for the major milestones in her life, and he meant it. By the way, Chloe is getting married this summer, and Kent will be there as well. For Nicole Murray and Mike Gavin, I'm Gordon Deal. 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
18: Hantavirus quarantine.
19: One passenger in a biocontainment unit after testing positive.
18: Push to suspend federal gas tax.
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18: Trump's China trip.
21: You'll see talk about manufacturing, AI, and of course the future of Taiwan.
18: Good morning, I'm Steve Kathan. With the CBS World News Roundup, a long period of quarantine is in its early stages for the Americans who were on board that cruise ship in the Atlantic and was hit with a deadly hantavirus outbreak. Here's CBS's Ian Lee.
0: Two passengers, a couple, were taken to Emory University in Atlanta after one of them started showing hantavirus symptoms. The 16 others, including one who tested positive for hantavirus, are being monitored at the University of Nebraska Medical Center.
3: Each quarantined individual is in a private room. They do have access to technology. They can, conduct phone conversations, but there's no intermingling of any of the quarantined individuals. There's no visits.
0: The incubation period for the hantavirus is more than 40 days, but it's unclear if the Americans in quarantine will stay at the medical center for the full duration.
18: The U.S. and Iran remain locked in a stalemate. President Trump assessed it this way yesterday.
22: I would say the ceasefire is on massive life support.
18: With gas prices topping $4.50 a gallon, CBS's Nancy Cordes tells us the president says he's in favor of suspending the national gas tax.
23: In a phone interview, Trump told me, quote, "We're going to take off the gas tax for a period of time. And when gas goes down, we'll let it phase back in."
24: I think the president is 100% right.
23: Within hours, Missouri Republican Josh Hawley introduced a Senate bill that would pause the 18-cent per gallon federal gas tax for 3 months, with the option to extend the pause another 3 months. Arizona Democratic Senator Mark Kelly introduced a similar bill a couple months ago.
25: People are having a hard time driving to work because they can't afford gas.
23: We asked drivers if they think a gas tax holiday does enough.
26: The more it decreases, the better.
27: If gas is $4.45 a gallon and you knock off 18 cents, that's less than 5%. So the answer is no.
18: Later today, Trump leaves for a high-stakes visit with China's President Xi. Asia correspondent Anna Corrin.
28: It's almost 9 years since Trump was last in China, and a lot has changed. This country of 1.4 billion people has become a manufacturing powerhouse, as we witnessed last week when we visited a dark factory operating 24 hours a day, 7 days a week, run by AI and robots. It's a very different landscape, and Trump is no longer holding all the cards.
18: CBS's Nicole Skanga has more this morning on a California mayor who admitted spreading propaganda on behalf of China.
29: When Eileen Wang was campaigning to join Arcadia City Council, the U.S. Justice Department says the now mayor was acting as an illegal agent of the People's Republic of China. Prosecutors say between 2020 and 2022, the 58-year-old and her former fiancé operated a website called U.S. News Center that looked like a legitimate outlet for the local Chinese-American community. Wang admitted she received directives through the messaging app WeChat from Chinese government officials, posting pre-written articles denying human rights abuses in China and reporting back to her handlers on how many people viewed them.
30: In a statement through her attorneys, Wang says she recognizes the seriousness of this charge and has agreed to accept responsibility for her past personal mistakes. She now faces up to 10 years in prison.
18: There's word this morning that eBay has rejected GameStop's $56 billion takeover bid 4 minutes after the hour.
31: Go to the ends of the earth, half a world away. Reach for the stars.
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18: A wild scene in Cambridge, Massachusetts. A man walking on Memorial Drive opened fire on cars yesterday afternoon.
2: Bullet hit my radiator, all of my coolant, all over the road. So we went and checked my buddy's car, and his bullet went through the headlight, hit the battery, his car won't start.
18: Two men in other vehicles were shot and are hospitalized. A 46-year-old suspect is in custody and is being treated for gunshot wounds. The U.S. Supreme Court has set the stage for Alabama to get rid of one of two largely black congressional districts before this year's midterm elections. Yesterday's ruling comes after the court last month struck down a majority black district in Louisiana as an illegal racial gerrymander. Legal analyst Thane Rosenbaum.
4: The law now seems to be that partisan map making is constitutionally permissible, but racially conscious districts are not.
18: And as CBS's Cammie McCormick tells us, the high court has extended a temporary decision it reached last week.
5: It's a three-day extension of the court's stay of a lower court decision that would have halted mail delivery of mifepristone. So access to the widely used pill will remain untouched until at least Thursday, while the justices consider whether to allow restrictions on the drug to take effect. Medication abortions have accounted for nearly two-thirds of all abortions in the U.S.
18: Overseas, Britain's prime minister is trying to hold on to his job amid growing resignation calls from inside his own party.
6: I'm Vicky Barker in London. Keir Starmer has just told his cabinet he will not step down. But after last week's disastrous local election results,
7: it is now time to go.
6: More than 70 Labour Party lawmakers like this one have now called on him to step aside. And those who oppose his resignation,
8: things may only get worse if there's a change at the top.
6: Hardly a ringing endorsement of a prime minister widely seen to have been ineffective at best. Vicky Barker, CBS News, London.
18: Senate Republicans say they will move forward with a proposal to give the Secret Service up to $1 billion in taxpayer money for security upgrades to President Trump's White House ballroom project. Trump spoke up about the ballroom again last night.
9: This place was not properly taken care of. I was told by my wife, you have to act presidential, so don't use foul language. I won't. Therefore, normally I would have said it was a sh**. I don't want to say that.
18: A Washington-based nonprofit is asking a judge to stop the Trump administration from altering the Lincoln Memorial reflecting pool, repainting the bottom blue. Time on the roundup, 8 past.
10: President Trump just made his official endorsement for the United States Senate in Kentucky. And it's conservative Andy Barr.
11: Wonderful man who's been with me all the way, Congressman Andy Barr.
10: In a strong endorsement on True Social, President Trump says Andy Barr has his, quote, complete and total endorsement, and called Andy a, quote, proven winner.
11: He's a good guy and a warrior.
10: The only candidate for U.S. Senate endorsed by President Trump. Trump says Barr will grow our economy, cut taxes, and unleash American energy dominance.
12: Thank you, Andy.
10: A proven winner for Kentucky, Trump endorses Andy as the conservative who will secure the border, safeguard our elections, and defend our Second Amendment.
11: A wonderful man who's been with me all the way, Congressman Andy Barr.
10: A complete and total endorsement from President Trump. Conservative Andy Barr. America first. Kentucky results.
13: I'm Andy Barr, candidate for U.S. Senate, and I approve this message.
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15: And good morning. This is WHOP News. 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The United Way of the Pennerisle has announced that Amy and Derek Watson will serve as co-chairs of the nonprofit's 2026-27 fundraising campaign. The United Way hosts annual campaigns to support nonprofits serving Christian Todd and Trigg counties. Funds raised in this year's campaign will support more than 32 programs provided by 15 nonprofits. On Monday, the Watsons announced that the theme of this year's campaign is Making Headlines, Making a Difference, with the slogan, You Are the Story. The campaign starts in July, but the local United Way will host its campaign kickoff breakfast September 3rd at 7:30 a.m.
26: And now in retirement, we're telling an even bigger story.
34: And that story is a story of hope, impact, and people helping people.
26: We are Derek and Amy Watson.
34: And we are the 26-27 campaign chairs for the United Way of the Pennerisle campaign.
26: Making headlines, making a difference. And this year,
34: the most important headline is You Are the Story.
15: We hope you like sunshine, because there's a whole lot of it in store for very likely the next 2 weeks, with only occasional chances for showers and thunderstorms. That's according to meteorologist Dan Spath with the National Weather Service in Paducah, who says it's a remarkable stretch of calm weather in store for the region, with ample sunshine and temperatures in the 80s. He says a stray thunderstorm can't be ruled out, especially Tuesday night, but there's no real risk for severe weather that they can see right now. While that outlook may be great for your nervous system, it's not so good for your drought conditions, which only continue to deepen, with all of western Kentucky under extreme drought. Spath says that's fairly concerning, as that means we are heading into our driest season, already crunchy. Life Skills Incorporated President and CEO Joe Dan Beavers and Chief Operating Officer Eric Embry spotlighted their Mental Health and Addiction Crisis Center construction project in Bowling Green and shared their idea of bringing a similar facility to the Pinerol region at Monday's PAD meeting. Beavers and Embry shared that the Bowling Green facility is set to include a mental health crisis intake center, a life learning center, and Office of Drug Control Policy. Once the Bowling Green Center is complete, Beaver says he'd like to construct a similar facility in the Pinerol, but that depends on local opioid settlement funds.
0: They would love to see this move west, specifically here. I can tell you from the state level, Jason Petrie was big reason we got the funding, and this first question he asked us was, once this works, where do we go next? Of course, he was very interested in bringing it to his jurisdiction. The lady with the Life Learning Center sees lots of opportunities for just some of the natural constraints around what would make sense here with some of the things that we have in this region.
15: Heads up to business owners in Hopkinsville. The net profit license fee structure will have some changes taking place July 1. The change is intended to reduce fees for many businesses while also establishing a simplified processing structure for filers. Those changes include lowering the rate from 1.5% to 1.3%, reduction in minimum license fee from $250 to $100, and a new $25 processing fee for businesses grossing $25,000 or less. I'm Hannah Hagman.
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3: Here's your WHOP Weather Center forecast. Bright sunshine today with daytime highs approaching 80. Winds out of the south at around 5 miles an hour. Clear skies tonight, lows level off around 56. Mainly sunny skies tomorrow, daytime highs approaching 79. Clouds on the increase Thursday into Friday. Mid-70s Thursday, low 80s by Friday. That's the forecast from the WHOP Weather Center. I'm meteorologist Megan Mulford. Currently 53.
15: News continues on WHOP. Funeral services for 70-year-old Keith Lawrence Buckner of Palmyra, Tennessee, will be today at 1 p.m. at Dogwood Funerals and Cremations of Hopkinsville. Visitation will be from 11 a.m. this morning until the funeral hour. Memorial visitation for 81-year-old Doris Ann Good of Hopkinsville will be on Tuesday from 4 until 6 p.m. at Kelly Baptist Church. Graveside services will be at Millwood Cemetery at a later date. Goodwin Funeral Home is in charge of arrangements. Funeral services for 79-year-old Kenneth Hancock of Hopkinsville will be at 11 a.m. on Tuesday at Maddox Fuqua Hinton Funeral Home, with burial to follow in Flat Lick Cemetery. Funeral services for 77-year-old Pam Massey Cole of Pembroke will be at 3 p.m. on Wednesday at Fairview Volunteer Fire Department, with burial to follow in Rosedale Cemetery. Visitation will be at the Fairview Volunteer Fire Department on Wednesday from noon until the service hour. Maddox Fuqua Hinton Funeral Home is in charge of those arrangements. and funeral services for 63-year-old Jasana Robertson Greenwood Simpson of Hopkinsville will be on Wednesday at 2 p.m. at Huggert, Beard & Giles Funeral Home. Burial will follow in Riverside Cemetery. Visitation will be on Wednesday from 11 a.m. until the service hour at the funeral home. And that's been your news. My name is Hannah Hagman for WHOP News.
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20: Good morning. This is the WHOP Sports Update brought to you by Chick-fil-A. I'm Joe Wilson. The Christian County Lady Colonels softball team wanted to make their senior night a night to remember. Mission accomplished. Senior Jordan Turner drew a bases-loaded walk and scored Alondra Rodriguez to secure a 9-8, 11-inning high school softball win over visiting Muhlenberg County on Monday night. Turner picked up the pitching win as well, going the distance with 11 strikeouts on 167 pitches. Christian County improved to 17-9-2 on the year. They're scheduled to play host to Callaway County at 6 today. Across town, the Hopkinsville Lady Tigers softball team was playing its final game ever on its home field. McLean County spoiled the Tigers' game with 15-3 victory. Bailey Ladson went 3-for-4 at the plate with a pair of singles and a double. The Lady Tigers' final regular season game in school history scheduled to come to an end this afternoon as they travel to Whitesville Trinity. Colin Outland was lights out on the mound and at the plate Monday night for Heritage Christian Academy senior night as they defeated the Foundation Christian 17-2. The left-hander tossed a one-hitter and drove in four runs in the win. Outland struck out five in the complete game victory. HCA surpassed its win total from last season as the Warriors improved to 9-13. They play host to Union County this afternoon. A late rally fell short for University Heights, who fell 6-5 to host South Warren Monday in a high school baseball game. Cadence Gibson was 4-for-5. Cortland Gibson had three singles to lead the Blazers, who fall to 26-5 on the year. UHA remains number 3 in the latest Prep Baseball Kentucky Power 25 poll released on Monday. Blazers were scheduled to play at Franklin Simpson on Thursday. The Hoptown Hoppers announced two more players to their 2026 roster on Monday. Third baseman Dom Hartman of United Sports Academy and Ball State outfielder Easton Beatty will play for the Hoppers this summer. The Hopper season opener scheduled for May 29th at home against Madisonville. Meet the Hoppers is at 5:30 on May 27th at Camo Caravan. That's sports. I'm Joe Wilson reporting.
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2: It's going to be the most important midterm in our lifetime. And I'm not asking much of everybody that's listening to this program, except the only thing I want you to do in your heart, your mind, and your soul now is to commit that you are going to vote, because there is too much at stake here. You let Democrats ever have full power, and we know what's going to happen. We know that they would pack the courts. We know that they would make Puerto Rico a state. We know that they'd make D.C. a state. We know that they would make illegals, make them

0: Tensions in the Middle East have amped up problems with both the availability and cost for ag fertilizers. Federal agencies, as well as the private sector, are addressing the issues. Chris Glenn of the Fertilizer Institute explains the need.
1: In a general way, overall increasing domestic production of fertilizers here in the United States, making sure that permitting is going in an effective way and it doesn't take 10 years and tens of millions of dollars to expand a mine or create a mine. The designation of potash and phosphate as critical minerals would help with the permitting process and cutting some of that red tape.
0: At the U.S. Department of Agriculture, Ag Secretary Brooke Rollins lists the fertilizer issue as a priority.
2: And the private sector is stepping up. CF Industries has delayed their scheduled maintenance on their ammonia plant in Donaldsonville, Louisiana, supplying an additional 100,000 tons of granular urea to U.S. customers that otherwise would not have been available this planting season. Pivot Bio is also allowing customers to lock in their prices through the 2028 season.
0: Rollins also notes,
2: at our rural development mission, we continue to build out production through a $900 million fertilizer production expansion program, and we are now working around the clock with dozens of these projects to bring them to fruition.
0: That's Farm to Fork. I'm Darrell Anderson.
3: 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St. Louis Cardinals baseball, most importantly, has meant championship baseball. 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
7: On this Tuesday, big week for the USA as President Trump travels to China and the scoundrels in Iran decide on whether to accept any kind of ceasefire or continue the madness. China could very well stop the nuke situation because the mullahs export so much oil to the communists that it can't afford to alienate Beijing. And while we're on the oil trade topic, we found out that American companies are selling so much product abroad, they will not moderate pricing here. Supply and demand with no restraint. The American consumer is competing with overseas buyers and sellers for gas. That's why the prices are so high. President Trump already announced a gas tax suspension, and that'll help a little bit. BP, for example, doubled its profit in just one quarter. So the Iranian conflict is Mardi Gras to them. 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
8: Here's your WHOP Weather Center forecast. bright sunshine today with daytime highs approaching 80. Winds out of the south at around 5 miles an hour. Clear skies tonight, lows level off around 56. Mainly sunny skies tomorrow, daytime highs approaching 79. Clouds on the increase Thursday into Friday, mid-70s Thursday, low 80s by Friday. That's the forecast from the WHOP Weather Center. I'm meteorologist Megan Mulford. Currently 53.
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0: year of Malachi, you're talking about a guy who could be an NBA lottery pick, especially what's supposed to be a much weaker draft in 27 than this year with that great freshman class that's going into the draft this year. And then, if you have, Cam Williams was projected a lot before he got hurt, is in a lot of second-round slots. So if you have somebody like that, if he plays to that level, you have to, if you're a Kentucky fan, what's the scenario? You didn't end up with the superstar in Stokes-level talent that you wanted to see them get. So what's the script look like to have your team be somewhere close to what you want it to be, and somebody like Cam, elevating his game to where he'd be considered for, high second round draft pick, that would be one of the next pieces of the puzzle, I would think.
1: It sure would, Cam, and maybe Braden Hawthorne, who you and Jack Gibbons might have a little bit more insight into than the rest of us do, because you all have seen practice on a regular basis. And I mean, I've heard a lot of good things about Braden, but he's, to me, he's kind of the wild card for next season, because I just don't know enough. I haven't seen enough to really know. I'm just going based on little bits and pieces that I have heard. But he's a guy, again, if he could really play at a high level, that kind of elevates this team, because they definitely need some shooters. And he seems like he could be one of those guys that could fill that role for them.
0: 23 past the top of the hour. We're chatting with Larry Vaught, and we'll continue doing that when we come right back. It's the Leach Report, presented by Bobcat Enterprises.
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0: The Sunday morning sports talk show here in Lexington. What was your take on what you've heard from Coach Pope and his video responses to questions from fans?
1: Oh, I thought he did a good job with what he answered. Of course, that didn't surprise me. You give Mark Pope time to prepare for something, and he's going to do really well. But I think it's just I don't want a fun thing or educational, informative, whatever it is. It's nice at this time of year just to take some time and answer some things like that. I don't think it was any earth-shattering revelations or anything like that. But sometimes still just to hear it from the coach kind of helps. And I think that's something maybe we'll see him do a few more of this week, answer a few more of those type of questions this week. Because I think right now that's probably something that it doesn't hurt anything. It makes fans feel a little bit better about Mark to have him talk and do those kind of things.
0: Well, the one thing I said is for the large part of the fan base that roots for him, wants him to do well, wants, and maybe they want to push back against the detractors, but they that this

0: spray is fired, when it's used, you get a notice. Up to five people can be notified. So if you've got a son or daughter going out and they've got a job, or they're traveling around some late at night, maybe you got a kid off to college, kid off to school, maybe you got a grandkid, you can be on this this Saber home defense launcher as well. It makes a tremendous difference, and it will help you take care of your family. And right now, you can go to Amazon, and if you put in Saber, S-A-B-R-E, that is S-A-B-R-E, if you type that in on Amazon right now, this pepper spray launcher, it is amazing. Five people are notified when it is used, and it will help you to make sure that your kids, your grandkids, your family members, your friends, whomever you give this product to, you get a location and a notification when it's used, and you can get a tremendous offer right now at Amazon. All you have to do is type in S-A-B-R-E. 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Get hooked up today.
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3: This update is brought to you by Ash Brunson's All Clean. The Christian County Sheriff's Department is releasing details on a wreck on Greenville Road from Saturday. It happened around 4:30 p.m. on Greenville Road near Frog Hop Road when a vehicle driven by 71-year-old Dora Roberts of Hopkinsville was turning left onto North Greenville. Poor visibility due to the sun is listed as a possible factor as she turned into the path of a northbound vehicle operated by Isaac Nelson of Greenville. Nelson was flown by helicopter to Skyline Medical Center in Nashville, while a passenger in his vehicle, Destiny Wayne, was transported to Jenny Stewart. Early in-person voting begins this week in Kentucky's upcoming primary election. On Thursday, Friday, and Saturday, voters can vote early ahead of next Tuesday's Election Day. 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I'm Hannah Hagman.
4: Here's your WHOP Weather Center forecast. Ample sunshine expected this afternoon, with daytime highs approaching 80. South winds at around 5 miles an hour. Clear skies tonight, lows level off around 56. Highs around 79 tomorrow. Mid-70s Thursday, low 80s Friday, with a slight chance of thunderstorms. That's the forecast from the WHOP Weather Center. I'm meteorologist Megan Mulford. Currently, 73.
5: This is a Bloomberg Money Minute. Google's Waymo unit recalling thousands of those robo-taxis to fix a software issue that allows the vehicles to drive onto flooded roadways after an unoccupied Waymo did just that last month in an undisclosed city. Consumer prices accelerating in April, largely because of soaring prices at the gas pump, but also higher food and rent costs. Inflation last month up 3.8% year over year. That's the fastest pace in 3 years. And that's got stocks lower and oil higher. Right now, the Dow down about 0.4%. The NASDAQ is down 1 2/3%. The S&P is down almost 1%. And oil, with no tankers getting through the Strait of Hormuz, is right now up almost 4%. It's close to $102 a barrel. And after a successful test run in Seattle and Philadelphia, Amazon is now expanding its 30-minute delivery service, Amazon Now, to dozens of U.S. cities starting soon. Tom Busby, Bloomberg Radio.
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10: CBS News brief. Inflation has surged 3.8%, fastest climb in 3 years. CBS's Kelly O'Grady says the government links some of it to the war in Iran.
11: It means that prices are rising faster than they were before. It's mainly driven by the higher energy costs.
10: Democrats at a House hearing pushed Defense Secretary Hegseth for more clarity on the war in Iran.
12: Certainly in this setting, we wouldn't reveal what the next step may be, considering the gravity of the mission that the president is undertaking to ensure that Iran never has a nuclear bomb.
10: Officials now say the war has cost $29 billion. Two companies linked to the ship that struck and brought down the Key Bridge in Baltimore 2 years ago have been indicted. The FBI's Jimmy Paul.
13: They falsely claimed the ship was in good working order and then lied to investigators about their actions when they were questioned.
10: Six workers on the bridge died when it collapsed. CBS News Brief. I'm Steve Kathan.
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0: 18th. 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
4: Here's your WHOP Weather Center forecast. Ample sunshine expected this afternoon with daytime highs approaching 80. South winds at around 5 miles an hour. Clear skies tonight, lows level off around 56. Highs around 79 tomorrow. Mid-70s Thursday, low 80s Friday with a slight chance of thunderstorms. That's the forecast from the WHOP Weather Center. I'm meteorologist Megan Mulford. Currently 75.
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3: This update is brought to you by Ash Brunson's All Clean. The Christian County Sheriff's Department is releasing details on a wreck on Greenville Road from Saturday. It happened around 4:30 p.m. on Greenville Road near Frog Hop Road when a vehicle driven by 71-year-old Dora Roberts of Hopkinsville was turning left onto North Greenville. Poor visibility due to the sun is listed as a possible factor as she turned into the path of a northbound vehicle operated by Isaac Nelson of Greenville. Nelson was flown by helicopter to Skyline Medical Center in Nashville, while a passenger in his vehicle, Destiny Wayne, was transported to Jenny Stewart. Early in-person voting begins this week in Kentucky's upcoming primary election. On Thursday, Friday, and Saturday, voters can vote early ahead of next Tuesday's Election Day. 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I'm Hannah Hagman.
4: Here's your WHOP Weather Center forecast. Ample sunshine expected this afternoon with daytime highs approaching 80. South winds at around 5 miles an hour. Clear skies tonight, lows level off around 56. Highs around 79 tomorrow. Mid-70s Thursday, low 80s Friday, with a slight chance of thunderstorms. That's the forecast from the WHOP Weather Center. I'm meteorologist Megan Mulford. Currently, 75.
5: This is a Bloomberg Money Minute. Google's Waymo unit recalling thousands of those robo-taxis to fix a software issue that allows the vehicles to drive onto flooded roadways after an unoccupied Waymo did just that last month in an undisclosed city. Consumer prices accelerating in April, largely because of soaring prices at the gas pump, but also higher food and rent costs. Inflation last month up 3.8% year over year. That's the fastest pace in 3 years. And that's got stocks lower and oil higher. Right now, the Dow down about 0.4%. The NASDAQ is down 1 2/3%. The S&P is down almost 1%. And oil, with no tankers getting through the Strait of Hormuz, is right now up almost 4%. It's close to $102 a barrel. And after a successful test run in Seattle and Philadelphia, Amazon is now expanding its 30-minute delivery service, Amazon Now, to dozens of U.S. cities starting soon. Tom Busby, Bloomberg Radio.
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9: CBS News Brief. The government says the war in Iran had a hand in a report showing inflation rising at its fastest pace in 3 years. CBS's Jill Schlesinger.
10: The overall consumer price index up 3.8% from a year ago. The main driver of that increase, not surprisingly, energy prices.
9: Authorities say the man who was hit and killed by a jet taking off at Denver's airport last week intended to end his own life when he scaled a fence and walked onto a runway. Medical examiner Sterling McLaren.
11: The cause of death was created by the engine of the plane, and then there was a fire following that impact.
9: Two companies linked to the ship that hit and brought down the Key Bridge in Baltimore have been indicted. The FBI's Jimmy Paul.
12: They falsely claimed the ship was in good working order and then lied to investigators about their actions when they were questioned.
9: CBS News Brief. I'm Steve Kathan.
13: St. Louis Cardinals baseball. Over the years, it has meant the Gas House Gang, Stan the Man, Lou Brock, Bob Gibson, The Wizard, Big Mac, Yachty, Waino, and Pujols. All those names, and they provided so many memories. St. Louis Cardinals baseball, most importantly, has meant championship baseball. 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
1: This update is brought to you by Ash Brunson's All Clean. The Christian County Sheriff's Department is releasing details on a wreck on Greenville Road from Saturday. It happened around 4:30 p.m. on Greenville Road near Frog Hop Road when a vehicle driven by 71-year-old Dora Roberts of Hopkinsville was turning left onto North Greenville. Poor visibility due to the sun is listed as a possible factor as she turned into the path of a northbound vehicle operated by Isaac Nelson of Greenville. Nelson was flown by helicopter to Skyline Medical Center in Nashville, while a passenger in his vehicle, Destiny Wayne, was transported to Jenny Stewart. Early in-person voting begins this week in Kentucky's upcoming primary election. On Thursday, Friday, and Saturday, voters can vote early ahead of next Tuesday's Election Day. Find your polling place online at govote.ky.gov. I'm Hannah Hagman.
2: Here's your WHOP Weather Center forecast. 80 this afternoon, under clear skies. Southwest winds, 5 to 10 miles an hour. 56 tonight. Daytime highs approaching 79. Tomorrow, mainly sunny skies. Bright sunshine expected Thursday, with highs around 74. 83, slight chance of thunderstorms Friday. That's the forecast from the WHOP Weather Center. I'm meteorologist Megan Mulford. Currently, it's 75 degrees.
3: This is a Bloomberg Money Minute. U.S. inflation continued to accelerate in April amid an ongoing climb in gas prices driven by the Iran war. Labor statistics data out this morning shows the consumer price index rose 3.8% from last year, marking the fastest pace since 2023. The core CPI, which excludes food and energy, increased 0.4% from last month, boosted in part by a statistical quirk in the report's measure of rents resulting from the 2025 government shutdown. Right now on Wall Street, the Dow is flat, the Nasdaq down 1.5%, the S&P a 0.5%. Lower. Shares in Under Armour are slumping, down as much as 17% today after the sporting goods company forecast sales and profit below Wall Street's projections. On top of persistent sales declines, Under Armour's been navigating the impact of tariffs and the split from Steph Curry. And media entrepreneur Byron Allen is planning to spend $120 million to buy a majority stake in BuzzFeed. The company's stock has been trading at under a dollar and was warned it was at risk of being delisted from the Nasdaq. Erica Herskowitz, Bloomberg Radio.
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9: CBS News Brief. President Trump says his FDA chief, Marty McCarry, is leaving his post. A deadly accident on a runway at Denver's airport Friday is raising concerns about security procedures. A Frontier Airlines plane struck a passenger who scaled the airport fence. The medical examiner says it was a suicide. Airport CEO Phil Washington on those injured.
10: Most of the people who received the vaccine had evidence.
9: He said that some are still in the hospital. The consumer price index showed that inflation rose 3.8% in April. CBS's Kelly O'Grady.
11: It means that prices are rising faster than they were before. It's mainly driven by the higher energy costs.
9: President Trump heads to China for a summit with Xi Jinping and will have a long talk about Iran.
12: They get a lot of their oil from that area. We've had no problem. And he's been a friend of mine. He's been somebody that we get along with.
9: CBS News Brief. I'm Jennifer Kuiper.
13: St. Louis Cardinals baseball. Over the years, it has meant the Gas House Gang, Stan the Man, Lou Brock, Bob Gibson, The Wizard, Big Mac, Yachty, Waino, and Pujols. All those names, and they provided so many memories. St. Louis Cardinals baseball, most importantly, has meant championship baseball. 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

0: All right, let's hit some talkbacks quick. Susie from Minnesota, D.
1: Okay, Clay. I got a little bit of football for you. Nebraska, 1970, 11-0 beat LSU. 1971, 13-0 beat Alabama, 38-6. 1994, 13-0 beating Miami. 1995, 12-0 beating Florida, 62-24. Those are some pretty dominant Nebraska teams. Just want to let you know. Thanks.
2: I love that.
0: I think she
2: accent.
0: Just spiked the football on you there, buddy.
3: She did spike the football on me. That is the ultimate Fargo accent. Notice, unfortunately, for our Nebraska listeners, those games happened a very long time ago. Cornhusker football, it's been a long time.
4: Speaking truth and having fun. Clay Travis and Buck Sexton.
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11: I'm Jennifer Kuiper. President Trump's FDA commissioner is out. The latest from CBS's Linda Kenyon.
12: Marty McCarry is resigning as head of the Food and Drug Administration. He was an outspoken opponent of COVID measures during the pandemic. But in recent weeks, health industry executives, abortion opponents, and others complained about him. Most recently, vaping lobbyists said he was blocking approval of fruit-flavored e-cigarettes, flavors which sometimes appeal to children. When asked about his resignation, President Trump praised McCarry and said, quote, he's a terrific guy and that he's going to go on, he's going to do well. Linda Kenyon, CBS News, the White House.
11: President Trump heads to Beijing for a high-stakes summit with Chinese President Xi Jinping. He says of the war with Iran,
2: well, I think, number one, we're going to have a long talk about it. I think he's been relatively good, to be honest with you. You look at the blockade, no problem.
11: Denver International Airport officials say ground detection sensors were set off when a 41-year-old man scaled the 8-foot fence surrounding the airport Friday night and was struck and killed by a plane. It has been ruled suicide. When operators reviewed the alarm, cameras showed a group of deer just outside the perimeter. Denver Airport CEO Phil Washington.
13: They did not initially see the trespasser. The camera view was alternating between the wildlife and the individual. There are some ditches in the area, so the person was out of view for a bit.
11: There was a short court hearing for Tiger Woods today after his March arrest for suspicion of driving under the influence. Our Cammie McCormick reports.
14: Tiger Woods' prescription drug records will be handed over to prosecutors. They had issued a subpoena for all of his prescription medication records from the start of the year through March. Defense attorney Doug Duncan argued Woods had a right to privacy.
15: I'm asking for a protective order to govern who can view these records.
14: Prosecutors agreed to limit access to the information.
11: CBS's Ian Lee has the latest on 16 Americans being monitored at a specialized medical facility in Omaha, Nebraska, after a hantavirus outbreak on their cruise ship.
16: We do know that there are 15 people in the quarantine unit. That is more like a hotel room than a hospital bed. There is one person in the biocontainment unit. That is more like a hospital room. They got everything they needed in there. That person has tested positive, but they aren't showing any symptoms.
11: Memphis Grizzlies and agency Priority Sports have announced the death of Grizzlies forward Brandon Clark at age 29. No word on the cause of death. Stocks are mixed on Wall Street, CBS.
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21: And I'm Hannah Hagman reporting. After a report from the Kentucky State Auditor's Office that had four findings on it for Christian Fiscal Court recently, county officials held a public forum Monday to discuss those findings and hopefully ease some concerns held by the citizens. County Treasurer Natalie Pyle says several of the repeat findings this year, including the fail to implement effective internal controls over financial reporting, were simple human error in reporting. Judge Executive Jerry Gillum wanted to assure the people that there was no misuse of funds, fraudulent activity, or misappropriation of taxpayer dollars. He says they already have plans in place to improve the procedures and reporting practices that need improvement, as recommended by the auditor's office.
22: So a finding is somewhat of a common occurrence. It does not mean that there is any money missing. There does not mean there's any fraudulent activity. There doesn't even mean that there is any risk of fraud or misappropriation. The recent audit of Christian County identified several areas where procedures and reporting practices needed improvement. While no finding involved fraud, missing funds, or misuse of taxpayer money, the audit did highlight some administrative and compliance issues that we are taking seriously.
21: Early in-person voting begins this week in Kentucky's upcoming primary election. On Thursday, Friday, and Saturday, voters can vote early ahead of next Tuesday's Election Day. Those looking to vote early can find polling locations where early voting is taking place by visiting the State Board of Elections website at govote.ky.gov. I'm Hannah Hagman.
9: Here's your WHOP Weather Center forecast. 80 this afternoon, under clear skies, southwest winds 5 to 10 miles an hour. 56 tonight, daytime highs approaching 79. Tomorrow, mainly sunny skies. Bright sunshine expected Thursday, with highs around 74. 83, slight chance of thunderstorms Friday. That's the forecast from the WHOP Weather Center. I'm meteorologist Megan Mulford. Currently, it's 75 degrees.
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0: in Nashville, while a passenger in his vehicle, Destiny Wayne, was transported to Jenny Stewart. Early in-person voting begins this week in Kentucky's upcoming primary election. On Thursday, Friday, and Saturday, voters can vote early ahead of next Tuesday's Election Day. 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I'm Hannah Hagman.
1: Here's your WHOP Weather Center forecast. 80 this afternoon, under clear skies, southwest winds 5 to 10 miles an hour. 56 tonight. Daytime highs approaching 79. Tomorrow, mainly sunny skies. Bright sunshine expected Thursday, with highs around 74. 83, slight chance of thunderstorms Friday. That's the forecast from the WHOP Weather Center. I'm meteorologist Megan Mulford. Right now, 77.
2: This is a Bloomberg Money Minute. Google is in talks with SpaceX for a rocket launch deal as the search giant expands its own efforts to put orbital data centers in space. That's according to Reuters. A launch deal would put the two companies in partnership as they gear up to compete in the space. PayPal has agreed to resolve a DOJ probe into allegations the company had violated federal civil rights laws when it started an initiative to support minority-owned businesses. Under terms of the settlement, PayPal has agreed to forego about $30 million in processing fees from about $1 billion of transactions. And investors are asking if the Labubu frenzy is fizzling. PopMart International, maker of the Ugly Cute Monster dolls, reported slower sales growth for the first quarter, marking a deceleration from its rapid expansion last year. The company is working with Sony Pictures on a Labubu film to take the character beyond merchandise. Stocks are mostly lower on Wall Street. The Dow is flat, the Nasdaq down nearly 1.5%, the S&P 0.5% lower. Erica Herskowitz, Bloomberg Radio.
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7: CBS News Brief. Marty McCary is resigning as head of the Food and Drug Administration. In recent weeks, health industry executives, abortion opponents, and others complained about him. President Trump calls McCary a terrific guy.
8: He's going to be off, and the assistant, the deputy, is taking over temporarily until we find him. Everybody wants that job.
7: Medical examiner Sterling McLaren says of the 41-year-old man who scaled a Denver airport fence and was struck and killed by a Frontier Airlines plane.
9: The best way to determine manner is to evaluate the totality of the investigation, scene findings, circumstances, and history. And based on all of those findings together, we determined the manner of death to be suicide.
7: Two Americans are being monitored at a hospital in Atlanta and 16 at a specialized medical facility in Omaha, where CBS's Ian Lee reports.
10: They're going to be monitoring them on a regular basis, but everyone who's in these quarantine units in the biocontainment, they're here voluntarily. They could leave at any time.
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1: Here's your WHOP Weather Center forecast. 80 this afternoon, under clear skies, southwest winds 5 to 10 miles an hour. 56 tonight. Daytime highs approaching 79. Tomorrow, mainly sunny skies. Bright sunshine expected Thursday, with highs around 74. 83, slight chance of thunderstorms Friday. That's the forecast from the WHOP Weather Center. I'm meteorologist Megan Mulford. Currently, 78.
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0: Welcome back to the Sean Hannity Show. My name is Rose. The phone number here is 800-941-SEAN, 800-941-SEAN. I see Bruce. I'm going to get you, Bruce. I think you deserve a little more time, so we'll get to you soon. I have a guest coming up. We're going to talk about how churches and parishes across America are emboldening their parishes and what that means for us as a country. 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She is called by him.com. We take prayer requests there. They're anonymous. I have a team of women that pray for every request that comes in. 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Also coming up next hour is Bill O'Reilly and the faith director for the White House, Jenny Korn. I had her on before when I last actually sat in for Sean Hannity. It's just awesome that we even have a director of the White House in the area of faith, right? I mean, when's the last time something like that happened? And then right now, it is just more important than ever. And when you think about some of the things that Newt Gingrich talked about faith, when you look back at his 1996 book, when he talked about renewing America, all of this is so important and we're all a part of it. So just pray about what part you play in that renewal. So we'll be back with more of the Sean Hannity Show next.
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3: 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Early in-person voting begins this week in Kentucky's upcoming primary election. On Thursday, Friday, and Saturday, voters can vote early ahead of next Tuesday's election day. Those looking to vote early can find polling locations by visiting the State Board of Elections website at govote.ky.gov. Gas prices remain high across Kentucky and the United States this week as the war in Iran continues. According to AAA, gas prices are currently at around $4.27 per gallon in the state. The national average is now at $4.52 per gallon. And it was a full meeting of the Christian Fiscal Court Tuesday morning as they approved the 2026-27 year budget on first reading and approved recommendations regarding health insurance in the county. Deontay Berry reporting.
4: Here's your WHOP Weather Center forecast. 80 this afternoon under clear skies. Southwest winds 5 to 10 miles an hour. 56 tonight. Daytime highs approaching 79. Tomorrow,

0: mostly sunny skies. Bright sunshine expected Thursday with highs around 74. 83, slight chance of thunderstorms Friday. That's the forecast from the WHOP Weather Center. I'm meteorologist Megan Mulford. Currently 78.
1: This is a Bloomberg Money Minute. The big story today, inflation, which accelerated in April, mostly at the gas pump, but also food and rents were higher too. Consumer prices last month up 3.8% year over year. That's the fastest pace in 3 years. And that sent stocks mostly lower and oil higher. The Dow gaining 56 points, but the Nasdaq down 186 on a sell-off in chip stocks. The S&P lower by 12. With the Strait of Hormuz still closed to tanker traffic, oil was up 4%, closing just above $102 a barrel. Meantime, AAA says the average price of a gallon of regular gas nationwide, $4.50. Shares of Wendy's up 17% after the Financial Times said a private equity firm considering taking the burger chain private. And no deal. Jack Daniels maker Brown-Forman rejecting a $15 billion takeover offer from rival Sazerac, the maker of Southern Comfort, Svedka Vodka, Buzzballs, and lots more, according to the Wall Street Journal. Tom Busby, Bloomberg Radio.
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7: CBS News Brief. A Jeffrey Epstein survivor identified as Rosa gives emotional testimony. Democrats on the House Oversight Committee have held the field hearing in Florida as part of the investigation into Epstein.
8: One day, his masseuse called me into his room where I was molested for the first time by Jeffrey. For the following 3 years, I was subject to ongoing rape.
7: Marty McCary resigns as head of the FDA and current deputy commissioner of food at the FDA. Kyle Diamantis will serve as acting director. President Trump says of McCary,
9: he was having some difficulty. You know, he's a great doctor, and he was having some difficulty, but he's going to go on and he's going to do well.
7: A French passenger on an infected cruise ship is in critical condition with the hantavirus, as others are being monitored worldwide. CBS News medical control correspondent Dr. Celine Gounder.
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8: I'm Jennifer Kuiper. Inflation accelerated in April, the highest since May 2023, as the Iran war pushed up energy costs and more. CBS's Jared Hill.
9: Costs are definitely getting high. Gas prices, grocery store prices.
10: The consumer price index rose 3.8% in April compared to the same time last year, up from 3.3% in March.
9: The war with Iran continues to push up gas prices. Now that's trickling into other areas like plane tickets and food.
10: Groceries increased by 0.7% in April after actually dropping in March.
8: President Trump is on his way to China for a summit with Xi Jinping and says they will have a long talk about Iran.
11: They get a lot of their oil from that area. We've had no problem, and he's been a friend of mine. He's been somebody that we get along with.
8: The head of the World Health Organization says global leaders should prepare to see more cases of hantavirus amid ongoing efforts to contain the virus. CBS's Ian Lee has heard from WHO Chief Tedros Ghebreyesus.
12: The World Health Organization has tied a total of 11 reported cases of the virus to the ship, the latest discovered in a passenger quarantined at a hospital in Spain.
13: Given the long incubation period of the virus, It's possible we might see more cases in the coming weeks.
12: One American who tested positive but is not experiencing symptoms is currently being held in a biocontainment unit at the University of Nebraska Medical Center.
8: 18 U.S. citizens are being monitored at facilities in Nebraska and Georgia. An Epstein survivor identified as Rosa has given powerful testimony. Democrats on the House Oversight Committee held the field hearing in Florida as part of the investigation into the handling of the Jeffrey Epstein case and document release. Rosa noted that her modeling firm, run by convicted sexual predator and modeling agent Jean-Luc Brunel, relocated her to Miami, where she says,
14: Jeffrey Epstein was under house arrest for the molestation of underage girls at the exact time he was abusing me.
8: Despite efforts to protect her identity, her name appeared more than 500 times in court records when the Justice Department released the Epstein files. Medical examiner Sterling McLaren says of the 41-year-old man who scaled a Denver airport fence on Friday, crossed a runway, and was struck and killed by a Frontier Airlines plane.
15: The best way to determine manner is to evaluate the totality of the investigation, scene findings, circumstances, and history. And based on all of those findings together, we determined the manner of death to be suicide.
8: The collision sparked an engine fire, and the plane was evacuated after the cabin filled with smoke. 12 passengers suffered minor injuries. This is CBS News.
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21: And this is Deontay Berry reporting. After a report from the Kentucky State Auditor's Office had four findings for Christian Fiscal Court, county officials held a public forum Monday to discuss those findings and hopefully ease some concerns held by citizens. County Treasurer Natalie Piles says several of the repeat findings this year, including the failure to implement effective internal controls over financial reporting, were simple human error. Judge Executive Jerry Gillum wanted to assure people that there was no misuse of funds, fraudulent activity, or misappropriation of taxpayer dollars. He says they have plans to improve their procedures and reporting practices as recommended by the auditor's office.
22: So a finding is somewhat of a common occurrence. It does not mean that there is any money missing. There does not mean there is any fraudulent activity. There doesn't even mean that there is any risk of fraud or misappropriation. The recent audit of Christian County identified several areas where procedures and reporting practices needed improvement. While no finding involved fraud, missing funds, or misuse of taxpayer money, the audit did highlight some administrative and compliance issues that we are taking seriously.
21: Early in-person voting begins this week in Kentucky's upcoming primary election. On Thursday, Friday, and Saturday, voters can vote early ahead of next Tuesday's election day. Those looking to vote early can find polling locations where early voting is taking place by visiting the State Board of Elections website at govote.ky.gov. That's been your news, and this is Deontay Berry reporting for WHOP News.
23: Here's your WHOP Weather Center forecast. 56 tonight, under clear skies, southwest winds at around 5 miles an hour. Tomorrow, daytime highs approaching 79. Clear skies, tomorrow night, lows dip down to about 48. Lots of sunshine and dry Thursday. Clouds on the increase by Friday. Mid-70s Thursday, mid-80s by Friday. That's the forecast from the WHOP Weather Center. I'm meteorologist Megan Mulford. Currently, 78.
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1: Here's your WHOP Weather Center forecast. 56 tonight, under clear skies, southwest winds at around 5 miles an hour. Tomorrow, daytime highs approaching 79. Clear skies, tomorrow night, lows dip down to about 48. Lots of sunshine and dry Thursday. Clouds on the increase by Friday. Mid-70s Thursday, mid-80s by Friday. That's the forecast from the WHOP Weather Center. I'm meteorologist Megan Mulford. Currently, it's 77 degrees.
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3: 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My name is Rose. The phone number here is 1-800-941-SEAN, 1-800-941-SEAN. 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We take prayer requests and pray all the time over them. Daily devotionals, free weekly newsletter. You can't beat that. So stay with me. I'll be back. We're going to talk to Jenny Korn, the faith director at the White House. I love that we have that in the first place. She's a doll. She's been on with me before. Can't wait to talk to her again. Stay with us.
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6: 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Early in-person voting begins this week in Kentucky's upcoming primary election on Thursday, Friday, and Saturday. Voters can vote early ahead of next Tuesday's election day. Those looking to vote early can find polling locations by visiting the State Board of Elections website at govote.ky.gov. Gas prices remain high across Kentucky and the United States this week as the war in Iran continues. According to AAA, gas prices are currently at around $4.27 per gallon in the state. The national average is now at $4.52 per gallon. And it was a full meeting of the Christian Fiscal Court Tuesday morning as they approved the 2026-27 year budget on first reading and approved recommendations regarding health insurance in the county. Deontay Berry reporting.
1: Here's your WHOP Weather Center forecast. 56 tonight, under clear skies, southwest winds at around 5 miles an hour. Tomorrow, daytime highs approaching 79. Clear skies, tomorrow night, lows dip down to about 48. Lots of sunshine and dry Thursday. Clouds on the increase by Friday. Mid-70s Thursday, mid-80s by Friday. That's the forecast from the WHOP Weather Center. I'm meteorologist Megan Mulford. Currently, it's 77 degrees.
7: This is a Bloomberg Money Minute. Everything cost more last month. Inflation spiking to 3.8% in April year over year, led by a jump in gasoline prices because of the war in Iran. Also sharply higher grocery prices and rents. And with the inflation rate, the highest

0: Jill Schlesinger.
1: The overall consumer price index up 3.8% from a year ago. The main driver of that increase, not surprisingly, energy prices.
0: The Missouri Supreme Court upholds new U.S. House districts that could help Republicans win an extra seat. President Trump is heading to China to discuss several issues, including the war against Iran, which he says he's confident will end very soon.
2: We've beaten their militaries very soundly. That's over with. The blockade is very effective. It's been 100% effective. And one way or the other, it's going to work out very well.
0: Two American cruise ship passengers who were on the hantavirus-hit cruise ship and are being monitored in Atlanta and 16 are at the University of Nebraska quarantine unit where Dr. Katie Willett is.
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0: when you go back to the Puritans and you look at how they felt led to come here and just their stories, you know, and it's written down, unfortunately, Jenny, not in our history books any longer. But I'm grateful that I was a student of history. I love particularly American history. And you can go and then jump ahead to even George Washington and the miracles surrounding his life and his victories. And their faith plays such an important part in so many aspects of this country. And in fact, what I'd like to point out, too, is, first of all, the Revolutionary War probably could not have been possible. That striving for independence, that willingness to put your life on the line, to sign a declaration to this tyrant that you want to be a free people, that couldn't have happened without the Great Awakening. The Great Awakening was something that was a movement all throughout this country where people were suddenly, again, focused on God and his will for them and for the country. And then I just want to fast forward, Jenny, because this is all our history over the last 250 years. But if you even think about the Second Great Awakening that led to the abolition of slavery and the women's right to vote. And I say that because the platform of those preachers was that we had a national sin. Those of us who believe that slavery was okay. He called it a national sin. Many of the pastors did, in fact.
1: Mm-hmm.
0: And women who were moved by that were working on freeing slaves. And then at one point they said, hold on, Susan B. Anthony, Elizabeth Cady Stanton. They said, hold on a minute here. If we believe all men are created equal, then we must believe that women are and should have a voice in how things are done in this country. Every time we've had major events, major, major events in this country, we have had a spiritual awakening.
1: 100%. And I think that we just need to remind people and then show our young people that that's what we're all about, that all of the freedoms we have come from God and that we give honor to that. You know, for those of you who haven't seen the picture of George Washington, I Google it, where he's on his knee and he is praying. That's just one. I just imagine the time that he came here starting a brand new country, leaving tyranny, as you said. And it's so funny because people who shout, you know, separation of church and state for here in America, it's like, no, no, you guys aren't, you're getting it completely wrong. The separation of church and state is exactly why George Washington and our founders came to this country, because they knew that a government shouldn't be dictating to you what religion you can be. But it does not mean that people of faith don't have a voice in their government. And we're going to be proclaiming that on the National Mall with some amazing, amazing artists. Like we have Chris Tomlin, for those of you know, who's one of America's worship leaders, Grammy-winning artist. He's going to be singing. We've got Blessing Offer, a two-time Grammy nominee. We're going to have Reverend Franklin Graham, Jonathan Rumi from The Chosen, and so many other pastors and faith leaders and music. So can you imagine that? Just for those of you who don't know about what this is going to, what we're going to do, is going to an event with thousands of other people who love this country, who love God, and are praying together with all these worship leaders and pastors. I just think it's just going to be a special day. And it's going to be sunny. Good weather, guys. So everybody to make sure and they come and go to rededicate250.gov and just get all the information. It's free, and you just get to come, and you can. It's from 12 to 6. And we just think it's going to be a beautiful day. But I think there's a lesson in there. We're going to do storytelling about the beginning of our country and who we are. And I just think that's going to make, you know, in a world where we're so divided and there's so much social media and negativity, this is going to be an event where Americans can come together in joy and in positivity and in faith. And it's going to be wonderful.
0: I love it. And by the way, commenting on the weather here in D.C., because I live here, I've been waiting for those sunny days, so I'm glad it's been cold. But, you know, here's the thing, too, and I have to say that if President Trump were not in office right now as we celebrate, I think it's significant that he is here for this 250th anniversary. I mean, so many things. I know a lot of people were disappointed about the outcome of the previous presidential election, but you know what? I believe he was meant to be here now. But I believe that we have the opportunity to speak freely and truly about the founding of this country. I mean, you had AOC the other day talking about it being all about money, and it was not. It was not. She has no idea. But you almost can't blame her because her educational system does not provide for a good American history foundation. It just doesn't any longer.
1: Right.
0: But
1: well, the thing
0: I just,
1: President Trump being in office at this moment in time, too, is that we get to celebrate the wins and the successes, and we get to talk about what we've built upon rather than, the, you know, having shame or anything. We should be talking about the goodness of America. We should be teaching our young people about how amazing America is. It is where you can have the American dream. No other country can that happen, where someone like myself, my family coming from Mexico with very low education, being able to come here, own a home, get an education, work hard, and have a daughter that ends up working at the White House not once but three times. That is only here in America. I want to teach that to young people. They can do whatever they want. I don't want them to be taught that, you know, they've got to be down somehow and shameful about things that they haven't done. Let's be proud about our country. Let's fix the things that we need to fix, but let's be proud of who we are and be grateful for God and the freedoms that we have.
0: Well said. Well said, Jenny. Listen, could you direct us to a website where we can go and get more information on the celebration this weekend?
1: Absolutely. It's rededicate250.gov. Just go to that, and it has literally, I'm literally looking at it right here, and it's saying on Sunday, May 17th, the National Mall will be the scene of a historic gathering as Americans of every background across the country prepare for the nation's 250th birthday with scripture, testimony, prayer, and rededication of our country as one nation under God. You don't want to miss it. Be part of this. This is not going to happen for another 250 years, and unless you've got some kind of really great like life plan, you might miss that one. So let's do it this Sunday.
0: Love that. Okay, Jenny Korn, Faith Director for the White House, thank you so much for joining us today and all of your efforts on behalf of faith in America.
1: Thank you, Rose.
0: Take care, sweetie. All right, so this is the Sean Hannity Show. 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And my ministry, I love my ministry. 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
5: This is the Kentucky News Network. The trial over the murder of Amber Spradlin is now delayed until next year. Judge Eddie Coleman made the ruling during a pretrial conference yesterday after questioning a witness with the Kentucky State Police Forensic Crime Lab. The lab representative explained that they have received over 140 items to test in connection with the case, when it typically takes about 8 months to test just 10 items, leading to a lengthy delay. The criminal trial for M.K. McKinney, Dr. Michael McKinney, and Josh Mullins was scheduled to begin today before it was postponed. The Fort Wright Police Department is hosting a free scam awareness training class this month. It's planned for May 26th at the Fort Wright City Building. Officials will go over things to look out for when being contacted by criminals. A link for information on how to register has been posted on the City of Fort Wright Facebook page. I'm Joe Lincoln.
6: This is the Kentucky News Network.
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14: Here's your WHOP Weather Center forecast. 56 tonight, under clear skies, southwest winds at around 5 miles an hour. Tomorrow, daytime highs approaching 79. Clear skies, tomorrow night, lows dip down to about 48. Lots of sunshine and dry Thursday. Clouds on the increase by Friday. Mid-70s Thursday, mid-80s by Friday. That's the forecast from the WHOP Weather Center. I'm meteorologist Megan Mulford. Currently, it's 77 degrees.
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2: The teenager charged in a deadly bank shooting in Berea has waived his right to a preliminary hearing. The decision came from 18-year-old Braylon Weaver this morning. This comes after he waived his rights to a detention hearing on May 4th. Weaver will stand trial for the April 30th shooting at a U.S. bank building that killed 35-year-old Brianna Edwards and 42-year-old Brian Switzer. House Oversight Committee Chair and Kentucky Congressman James Comer is seeking an interview with a former J.P. Morgan Chase executive in its probe of deceased sex offender Jeffrey Epstein. Comer wrote a letter to Jess Staley informing him that the committee believes he has information that will assist in its investigation. Staley also came under investigation by the Financial Conduct Authority of the United Kingdom, which looked into him over his ties to Jeffrey Epstein. I'm Joe Lincoln.
1: This is the Kentucky News Network.
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6: Here's your WHOP Weather Center forecast. 56 tonight, under clear skies, southwest winds at around 5 miles an hour. Tomorrow, daytime highs approaching 79. Clear skies, tomorrow night, lows dip down to about 48. Lots of sunshine and dry Thursday. Clouds on the increase by Friday. Mid-70s Thursday, mid-80s by Friday. That's the forecast from the WHOP Weather Center. I'm meteorologist Megan Mulford. Currently, it's 80 degrees.
7: This is a Bloomberg Money Minute. Inflation up 3.8% in April year over year, mostly on skyrocketing prices at the gas pump, but also higher costs for food and rent. And with inflation now the highest it's been in 3 years, the Trump administration is considering suspending the federal gas tax and just released 53 million more barrels of oil from the nation's reserves in hopes of easing prices at the pump. Trump also looking to lower beef prices by lifting import levels. But on Wall Street, with the Strait of Hormuz still effectively shut to tanker traffic, oil today closing 4% higher above $102 a barrel, and stocks were mixed and mostly lower. The Dow today up by 56 points, but the Nasdaq was down 186 on a sell-off in chipmaker stocks. The S&P was lower by 12. And in its next iPhone software update, Apple will let users customize the camera app so you can put controls for the flash or timer wherever you want them. Tom Busby, Bloomberg Radio.
8: It's almost May. The primary election is coming. And right now, your community is asking an important question.

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5: Here's your WHOP Weather Center forecast. 56 tonight, under clear skies, southwest winds at around 5 miles an hour. Tomorrow, daytime highs approaching 79. Clear skies, tomorrow night, lows dip down to about 48. Lots of sunshine and dry Thursday. Clouds on the increase by Friday. Mid-70s Thursday, mid-80s by Friday. That's the forecast from the WHOP Weather Center. I'm meteorologist Megan Mulford. Currently, it's 80 degrees.
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3: And this is Deontay Berry reporting. A majority of Kentucky is experiencing abnormally dry conditions, and Ben Heath, manager of the Tennessee Valley Authority River Forecast Center, shared how the current drought impacts regional waterways. Kentucky Dam is owned and controlled by the TVA and is connected to Kentucky Lake. Due to the drought, Heath says they had to choose between keeping their reservoirs full or producing more hydropower. The TVA decided to keep its lakes full, and Heath says they will likely see less hydropower generation. Kentucky Lake has reached its summer levels, but will see less water flow if the drought continues.
4: You kind of have two options. Give up some hydro flows and therefore give up some hydro generation. You got to pick that or keep the lakes full. So what TVA is going to choose is to keep the lake full. Now, again, we will release the necessary flows. You always have to have some flow coming through these dams to keep the river healthy. TVA will keep the river healthy. We'll keep those required flows going through the system. But we will have less hydro generation than on a normal year.
3: Early in-person voting begins this week in Kentucky's upcoming primary election. On Thursday, Friday, and Saturday, voters can vote early ahead of next Tuesday's election day. Those looking to vote early can find polling locations at govote.ky.gov. And it was a full meeting of the Christian Fiscal Court Tuesday morning as they approved the 2026-27 year budget on first reading and approved recommendations regarding health insurance in the county. First up, the $60.8 million spending plan was approved unanimously by magistrates on first reading. That's been your news, and this is Deontay Berry reporting for WHOP News.
5: Here's your WHOP Weather Center forecast. 56 tonight, under clear skies, southwest winds at around 5 miles an hour. Tomorrow, daytime highs approaching 79. Clear skies, tomorrow night, lows dip down to about 48. Lots of sunshine and dry Thursday. Clouds on the increase by Friday. Mid-70s Thursday, mid-80s by Friday. That's the forecast from the WHOP Weather Center. I'm meteorologist Megan Mulford. Currently, it's 77 degrees.
6: This is a Bloomberg Money Minute. With global crude supplies getting the squeeze because of the war in Iran, the U.S. Energy Information Agency is forecasting U.S. crude production will hit a record high in 2027. That's to make more oil available everywhere. Meantime, today, oil went to more than $102 a barrel after inflation rose by 3.8% in April year over year. That's the biggest jump in 3 years on skyrocketing prices for gasoline, food, and rent. Well, that weighed on Wall Street, the Dow today, ending higher, though, by 56 points, but the tech-heavy NASDAQ lowered by 186. The S&P lost 12. Google introducing a new high-end laptop line today called Google Book. It'll have the company's Gemini AI technology built right in. It's partnering with Dell, HP, and Lenovo to make those laptops. And Jack Daniel's maker Brown-Forman rejecting a $15 billion takeout offer from rival Sazerac, the maker of Southern Comfort. That's according to the Wall Street Journal. Tom Busby, Bloomberg Radio.
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8: CBS News Brief. President Trump heads to China to meet with President Xi Jinping. CBS's Nancy Cordes says the war with Iran will likely come up.
9: It'll be a topic of conversation. It's obviously something that's very important to the Chinese because they are Iran's biggest customer when it comes to oil.
8: President Trump tells reporters that he's confident the war against Iran will end very soon.
10: We've beaten their militaries very soundly. That's over with. The blockade is very effective. It's been 100% effective. And one way or the other, it's going to work out very well.
8: Jenna Lisa Jones, a Jeffrey Epstein survivor, has given emotional testimony at a hearing in Palm Beach, Florida, before Democrats on the House Oversight Committee. It's part of the investigation into the handling of the Epstein case and document release.
11: If Congress and the Department of Justice truly want to do right by the survivors, the path forward is not complicated. Acknowledge the failures.
8: CBS News Brief. I'm Jennifer Kuiper.
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0: In the lobby of Ramsey Solutions on the debt-free stage, they're here. Arnie and Randy are here.
12: Hey,
0: what's
12: Dave.
0: Up, guys? How are you?
12: Hey, Jane.
13: Good.
12: Hi.
0: Welcome,
12: good.
0: Welcome. Where do y'all live?
13: Thief River Falls, Minnesota.
0: What's that near?
13: We're about 5.5 hours north of Minneapolis.
0: Okay. No, that's not near it,
13: it's
0: but okay.
13: Close, yeah. close to Canada.
0: Ah, okay. Good deal. Well, welcome to Nashville.
12: Thank you. Thank you.
0: It's warm and sunny.
12: It is.
13: Much warmer.
0: Life is good. And here to do a debt-free scream, how much have you paid off?
14: $193,000.
0: Yo!
12: Oh, nice.
0: How long did that take?
14: 4 years and 9 months.
0: Wow. Good for you. And your range of income during that time?
14: We went from 98,000 to 161,000.
0: Very good.
12: Very nice.
0: What do y'all do for a living?
13: I'm a public works employee mm-hmm. for the city.
14: Mm-hmm. And I am a credit and collections manager.
0: Wow. Well, great incomes. Way to go, guys. Congratulations. So, goodness, approaching 5 years here. You've been pushing on this, pushing the rock up the hill. Way to go. And $193,000, was that your house and everything?
14: Yep, we did it, Dave.
12: I knew
0: it.
12: We got our house.
0: Debt-free, you're weirdos.
12: Oh, wow.
0: Paid for house. Look at you. How old are you paid for house people?
14: I am 39.
12: Hey.
13: I'm 47.
0: Wow. Way to go, you guys.
12: Excellent.
0: So what's this paid off house worth?
14: About $325.
0: Excellent. Excellent. How much you got saved in your nest egg so far, your retirement?
14: Four.
13: 30.
0: Four something? Okay.
12: Yeah,
0: so
12: we're creeping up on
0: not far from being Baby Steps millionaires.
13: We're really close.
0: Way to go, guys. So proud of y'all. Congratulations. Okay, so how much of the 193 was the house?
14: That was all the house.
0: That's the house.
12: Wow.
0: Okay.
12: Yeah.
0: Yep.
14: We had about 40,000 of Baby Step 2 debt.
0: Okay,
14: that we
0: and then you tore into it. Okay, so 5 years ago, you must have run into Ramsey stuff. How did that happen?
14: Yeah, so I actually saw a Facebook post. A high school friend was giving away 5 copies of Total Money Makeover. Just,
0: wow.
14: Hey, this book changed my life. No strings attached. The books were gone by the time I saw the post, but I downloaded it, read it in 48 hours.
0: Uh-oh.
14: And then I text him and was like, do you know Dave Ramsey? And
13: yeah, I was actually ice fishing. It was middle of winter, and I had heard of Dave Ramsey. So I said, yeah,
14: I had never heard your name.
0: Oh, and you said, yeah, I've heard of this, and whatever you want to do, honey, I'm ice fishing.
14: Yeah.
13: Pretty much, yep.
14: Mind you, in our financed fish house.
13: Yeah.
12: Got it.
14: Wow. Right?
0: Oh, I love it. So what does a fish house cost?
13: So that one, I bought it for $14,000.
0: Okay.
13: And then full circle. At the end, we had about $17,000 left on our house,
0: mm-hmm.
13: and I jokingly had said, I'll sell the fish house, and if I can get what I want for it, we'll pay off the house, and then I'll just buy another fish house. So I actually listed on Marketplace, and she didn't believe me at first, but you know, she saw the post, and we sold it.
0: It did sell?
13: Oh, yeah, I sold it.
0: Oh, you really did do it.
13: A month later, we drove to the mortgage office and paid off our.
0: The fish house paid off the house.
13: Yep.
12: Oh,
13: completed
12: wow.
13: it. Yep.
12: So
0: you did it
12: in person. You did the payoff in person.
13: Oh, yeah. Yeah.
0: So now you're going to save up and buy another fish house in cash.
14: Yes.
13: Yeah.
0: Of course.
13: Sure.
0: Yeah. So how's this work? You slide it out on the ice?
13: It's like a camper. Okay. It's just a winter camper. You drive on the lake and
0: yeah.
13: We park and you drill holes in the ice and we
0: you sit camp. In the warmth yeah. of the house yeah. so that
14: oh,
0: you're not freezing
14: nice.
0: While you're ice fishing.
13: 3 or 4 days.
0: Yeah, I mean, you're talking to a Southern guy who has no idea what you're talking about.
14: Come
0: right
14: on
0: now,
14: up, Dave.
13: Come to Minnesota.
0: So interesting. Fishing. Sounds cold to me, but yeah.
12: Well, no, he's in the fish house. He's yeah, cozy and warm.
0: Yeah. Yeah. Congratulations, you guys.
14: Thank you.
0: So bottom line is Arnie figures this out, called Randy.
14: Yep.
0: Which one's Randy? Yeah.
14: I'm Randy.
0: Randy. So Randy figures this out and calls Arnie, and he's easy to get along with, and he says, go for it, all the way to the point that he sells his fish house and pays off your house at the end of the story. At the end of the story. But it's a long 5 years.
14: Yeah, it was the end of 2020, and we're at that $98,000, and it's like, man, we make a lot of money for northern Minnesota, and like, where is it all, mm-hmm. right? Mm-hmm. And then I read the book, and I dug in, and I'm the nerd. And spreadsheets and where did all of our money go? And just figuring out, man, we spent $700 during COVID on eating out in March of 2020. I'm like, we couldn't even go inside a restaurant. How are we spending that much money?
12: And had you avoided debt up to that point? Or were you just kind of dabbling in it a little bit?
13: We had regular consumer debt. You know, we had our vehicles and the fish house and,
14: it was about $40,000.
12: Okay.
14: Yeah.
0: You cleaned up the 40 grand right quick, and then you let's get the house knocked out and everything.
14: Yeah, so we really, as like I took on a new role at work, and then Arnie has switched employers as well in that 5 year span. We just lived on what that minimum was in baby set two and just everything else to the house.
0: Wow.
12: Yeah. Way to go.
0: Wow.
14: I mean, we did take our kids on vacation.
0: Yeah. How does it feel to be completely free?
14: Feels really good.
13: Weird.
14: It does.
13: You mention weird people all the time, and it does feel weird.
14: It's so abnormal, right? Debt is
0: probably,
14: everywhere.
0: Do you know anybody else that's gotten out of debt completely?
14: I have one coworker. Yeah. That's a single mom, and she's a rock star.
12: Wow.
14: So, we visited here before together, Dave. So that was cool.
13: It's weird to look at the checking account, and the money just keeps going up.
12: Yeah, like, it's yours.
14: Mm-hmm.
0: Yeah, just start stacking cash automatically now.
13: Oh, yeah.
14: Right.
13: You do.
0: Yeah, you can go. So what's the first big thing you're going to do to celebrate not having a single bit of debt?
14: Well, our trip here was a good one. But so what we put off in those 5 years was new vehicles. So both of us will.
0: You need to upgrade.
14: We'll need an upgrade. Yeah. Yeah.
0: Get out of the hoopties in time to get some good stuff.
14: Yeah.
12: And then there's the fish house, too.
14: Gotta get the fish house.
13: That'll come eventually.
0: Yeah. Good.
14: Yeah.
0: Wow.
14: That's
12: so great,
0: congratulations.
12: Guys.
0: All right. What do you tell people the secret to paying off $193,000 in 4 years and 9 months?
14: I would say the budget. We had never done a zero-based budget, right? We were the can-we-afford-this-payment people, right? The normal people. And discipline to me is discipline. Yep. You got to keep your eye on the prize. It's a long time. It's a grind.
12: It is a long time. 5 years.
14: You know, we got kids. They want everything. And yeah, it's a grind.
13: It doesn't seem possible at first, but it just keeps going. And eventually you're there.
0: If we had told you, Arnie, at the start of the process that you were going to end up selling the fish house to get to pay off the last bit, you would have told us you're crazy, wouldn't you?
13: Absolutely.
0: Yeah.
13: Yep.
0: But I kind of wanted
13: to tell her she was crazy.
0: Yeah, the idea of being free grew on you.
13: It did.
0: By the end of the story,
13: it seemed like it was going to be so far away.
0: Yeah.
13: And it's here now. So.
0: Yeah. Yeah, and now it's believable.
13: Yeah, it is.
0: Yeah. Way to go. Way to go. Proud of you guys. You're amazing. You've changed your whole family tree.
14: Yes.
0: Way to go. I mean, you make close to $200,000 a year, a payment in the world, stack cash and build wealth. And you'll be able to do anything you need to do and be generous. You'll be able to do all kinds of stuff. Congratulations. Very, very well done.
12: Very nice. Yep.
0: Good stuff. All right. Arnie and Randy from Minnesota. $193,000 paid off. House and everything. Plus or minus a fish house. 4 years and 9 months. $98,000 to $161,000 was the income spread. Count it down. Let's hear a debt-free scream.
14: 3, 2, 1.
0: We're debt free!
14: Yeah!
0: Yeah! Yeah, baby! I love that. That is so fun.
14: So cool.
0: Isn't it interesting that There was some watching his reaction when she calls. He's ice fishing.
12: Yep.
0: They already had a strong relationship.
12: Yep.
0: And he's like, okay, babe.
12: Fine.
0: Let's do it. And I don't know if I think you're a little crazy, but let's do it.
12: Yeah, I'm on board.
0: That's where the whole thing started, though, was that they had this strong basis to start with. Wow, cool people. I love it.
12: Very cool.